0: I thank you for it in advance because I want it happening. I want to be thanking for it as I see it happening, but I'm thanking for you in advance right now here on Thanksgiving. Thank you, God. Now, just to wrap this up, I have just recently heard and read here prophecy was given to George Pearson, George's son-in-law of Kenneth Copeland. Here's what God said to him about getting him to believe that God wanted to bless him. God said, and now we can take it to me. God says to me, God says to you, I'm demanding that you break out of the religious, restricted, poverty, inferior, mediocre, below standard, cut back, barely getting by, small-minded, cheapskate mentality, that limited box that you've been in concerning what I want to do in you, for you, and through you, says God. Oh, yeah. You know what? I repented when I read that. Yeah, I've been cheapskate, small-minded, barely getting by, and I want to say thank you, God, for multiplying your blessings to us, to me. Then God said, you've been restrained by three things. You lack a trust in my word. Secondly, you've let negative events pile up over the years. They were designed by Satan to erode away your hope and zeal and cause you to give up. And thirdly, you have a fear of failure, fear of not making it, and a fear to step out in faith. Oh, yeah, I identified with that. And I'm saying, Lord, that broken off in Jesus' name. And then he says, God says, it's a new day, a new time, a new hour. I'm commanding you to stretch out further with your faith than you ever have before. Stretch out, stretch forth, and see it with faith. See it. Through the eye of faith, you can see the exceeding, superabundant provision above all you can think, say, or ask. Call on it by faith. See it with the eye of faith. My blessing, my exceeding provision and awaits for the body of Christ. But you have to come up over those limitations to this untapped realm. Aim your faith higher. Call for the harvest. Raise up the standard. Set a new mark. Lift up your eyes. Look and see. Now, can you say, praise God? I am declaring publicly on the airwaves today, I am thanking God for the blessing that he's releasing into this ministry, into my life, into my family, every kind of blessing, the blessing of provision and finances, the blessing of healing, wholeness, and health, sound-mindedness, the breakthroughs with faith projects that put us over the top to bless Campbell River and the world in the name of Jesus. Thank you, God. All I can say is hallelujah. Thank you, God, for that. In Jesus' name, will you join me in praising God and giving thanksgiving, even in advance of what he wants to do, knowing he wants to pour out life and blessing? Stop with the mediocre, small-minded thinking and become a person of thanksgiving and praise, expecting God to do more than we think, say, and ask. In Jesus' name. Yeah, hallelujah. Take hold of it, believe it, and thank him.
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2: All right, time for the news now. And on Wednesday at the Campbell River City Council debate, one of the candidates collapsed, Ben Lanyon. After 38 minutes into the debate, he collapsed from his chair, and firefighters who were on hand with their emergency services were able to lend him assistance. Moderator Morgan Kyle added Lanyon was very alert and being tended to by the fire department, and the meeting continued with the other three candidates, Sean DeClaire, Candace Lowry, and Laird Rulin, returning to the stage. No word on how Ben is doing today. Down in Nanaimo, RCMP are urging cautions for commuters as the days get darker. Now, remember, we're not switching the

0: clock back, so it's going to be really dark, more dark than ever, for students going to school. And I don't think they thought of this when they canceled the return to regular time. With the days getting shorter, many students heading to school, well, it's still dark. That is for sure. And it's important for students to be seen, and they should wear bright reflective clothing. Consider carrying a flashlight, of all things, is what the RCMP is saying, and telling drivers to be alert. Meanwhile, the RCMP in the island saw a significant increase in cell phone and seatbelt violations during September when they were doing an enforcement campaign. And they issued 76 tickets and warnings for cell phone use and distracted driving enforcement. This year, 214 tickets have been issued, and also seatbelts, 79 tickets issued last year, but 148 this year. Pardon me, got that wrong. Last year, RCMP issued 76 tickets on distracted driving and cell phones. This year, 214. And there's never been a better time to build better habits. Now, I've got a little cell phone speaker thing up on my visor that connects to my phone instead of holding it up or anything like that. Now let's move on to what's happening over in France. And this upheaval there, they say, is students. But remember, it is really an Islamic uprising that's being coordinated there. But have a listen to this from Mission Network News.
1: I'm Ruth Kramer with Mission Network News. Youth protests in France over the last week were sparked by school conditions, but it's exploded into widespread unrest. Over 6,000 have been arrested, mostly teens. Anna Massimi with Far FM, a Transworld radio partner, says the riots no longer have a single cause.
2: I think a lot of the young people, for them, it's kind of like an excuse to join into a movement where they can express the things that they don't agree with anymore. A lot of those young people who are violent on the street against the police are usually also kids that don't go to school anymore. It's not the same fight, so everyone is kind of fighting for their own cause.
1: Christians in France are meeting young people with gospel hope. Pray they choose Christ's peace. And Prisoners for Christ, based in the United States, has shipped more than 30,000 Christian living resources to inmates and prison chaplains so far this year. Two discipleship resources they share help parents in prison build godly relationships with their children, even from behind bars. Hannah's gift is for mothers, and Malachi Dad's is for fathers. Jill Payne-Holman with PFC says the curriculums make sure that parents first understand the gospel for themselves.
3: It's a multi-pronged approach to their own spiritual well-being, how to do family reconciliation, and how to help impart that spiritual well-being into their kids.
1: Both Hannah's Gift and Malachi Dad's were written by inmates for inmates. Parenting from prison means facing broken relationships. It's not easy, but God is at work. Find your place in the story at Mission. 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It's great.
0: Okay, in the ever-changing weather forecast for Thursday night, rain, 11 degrees, and then some sun and cloud for Friday. Once again, and it clears off Friday night down to 9. Saturday, more sun and cloud and rain, 16 degrees, and then clears off again. And it's getting cold at night, 6 degrees for several days there as the sun returns daytime on Sunday and Monday with only 14 degrees. We're getting a bit of a cold snap coming in. Well, we're heading into Thanksgiving and hope you've got something planned for that. It'll be really good. Stick around. We're going to have commentary in a little bit.
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0: Now I've got an interesting commentary. This is the Phil Donahue show from 1979. He's interviewing Milton Friedman about human greed and governments and economy, and shouldn't the government take control of things to, you know, protect us and all that. Listen to what he says.
1: Underdeveloped countries, when you see so few haves and so many have-nots, when you see the greed and the concentration of power within, did you ever have a moment of doubt about capitalism and whether greed's a good idea to run on?
2: Well, first of all, tell me, is there some society you know that doesn't run on greed? You think Russia doesn't run on greed? You think China doesn't run on greed? What is greed? Of course, none of us are greedy. It's only the other fellow who's greedy. The world runs on individuals pursuing their separate interests. The great achievements of civilization have not come from government bureaus. Einstein didn't construct his theory under order from a bureaucrat. Henry Ford didn't revolutionize the automobile industry that way. In the only cases in which the masses have escaped from the kind of grinding poverty you're talking about, the only cases in recorded history are where they have had capitalism and largely free trade. If you want to know where the masses are worst off, it's exactly in the kinds of societies that depart from that. So that the record of history is absolutely crystal clear that there is no alternative way so far discovered of improving the lot of the ordinary people that can hold a candle to the productive activities that are unleashed by a free enterprise system.
1: But it seems to reward not virtue as much as ability to manipulate the system.
2: And what does reward virtue? You think the communist commissar rewards virtue? You think a Hitler rewards virtue? You think, excuse me, if you'll pardon me, do you think American presidents reward virtue? Do they choose their appointees on the basis of the virtue of the people appointed or on the basis of their political clout? Is it really true that political self-interest is nobler somehow than economic self-interest? You know, I think you're taking a lot of things for granted. And just tell me, where in the world you find these angels who are going to organize society for us?
1: Well,
2: I don't even trust you to do that.
0: Wow, Milton Friedman there. And boy, he still nails it. And it was 1979 when he said it.

0: Wow, praise the Lord. Hey, I've been talking about being a person that's full of thanksgiving and praise unto God as we come especially into Thanksgiving here. It's the key to living life full. Thanksgiving is. It really, really is. Now, I know this by experience. Pardon me. When you have a thankful heart, I'll tell you what, your innards change. They do. The secular psychologists and psychiatrists call it cognitive therapy. And it means you set your mind on something positive. But the Bible was there a long time before therapists were, and the Bible is talking about the one you set your mind on is what God does. Not just something that's good in your life, but good God stuff. Come, ye thankful people, come. Raise the song of harvest home. All is safely gathered in. Ere the something begin. I can't remember all these old hymns that are coming to my mind. I have to go and look them up. You set your mind and your heart and your soul and then your mouth on the goodness and good things of God and how he's blessed and how he wants to bless and does bless and redeems and saves and loves and cures and heals and everything he does and will do. Now, cognitive therapy is just saying, think, it's just being doing Philippians 4. The secular psychologist, somebody discovered Philippians 4, whatever's and whatever's lovely, whatever's true, whatever's a good report, think on these things, but I will tell you the secret of turning the key and activating it all. You might be trying to set your mind on something positive, and then it goes off and on, then off, then on, and back and forth. Here's the key. It's what you say. When what's in your mind that you're trying to set it on becomes what you say with your lips, it's put into motion because God's kingdom is voice activated. That's right. Voice activated. How does a person become a Christian? They repent of their ways. That means you turn around your life. And you acknowledge with your lips, confess, is what the Bible says, the Lord Jesus Christ, and you shall be saved. Voice activated. Your heart changes direction, your actions change direction, but then your voice activates it. You confess the Lord Jesus Christ and believe in him in your heart, you shall be saved. Well, do the same thing with Thanksgiving. Do it today. Start now. Start thanking him today, right now. Start thanking him out loud. No, maybe you got to do it while you're in the car or driving, listening to me because you're embarrassing yourself at home or something. Start doing it. Just saying, thank you, Jesus. Praise you, Jesus. I do it all the time. What a difference. What a difference. And then all the old hymns pop into my head. Here's another one. What a friend I have in Jesus, all my sins and griefs to bear. What a privilege to carry everything to God in prayer. How's that go? Do thy friends despise, forsake thee? Are you burdened with a load of care? Jesus will help in every weakness. Take it to the Lord in prayer. Oh, yeah. Become a person of thanksgiving.
1: If you've ever had a puppy, you'll recognize this scene.
2: Oh, no. It's ruined.
1: Puppies always get themselves into trouble. And it's often the same trouble over and over again.
2: Oh, Archie, that's Mama's.
1: But you're probably loving and patient with your puppy. Because a quick look in the mirror will remind you of your mistakes. Not puppy mistakes, but human mistakes. Sins. Thoughts, words, intentions, actions that you feel pretty bad about. And here's what's most frustrating. You probably struggle with the same sins over and over again. That's why it helps to know what the Bible says. If we confess our sins, He is faithful and just to forgive us our sins and to cleanse us from all unrighteousness. Be patient. Pray. Ask God's forgiveness, and He'll transform you. That's a promise. Go to BillyGraham.org and click on the Spiritual Growth tab. That's BillyGraham.org.

He who dwells in the shelter of the Most High will rest in the shadow of the Almighty. I will say of the Lord, He is my refuge and my fortress, my God in whom I trust. Surely He will save you from the fowler's snare and from the deadly pestilence. He will cover you with His feathers, and under His wings you will find refuge. His faithfulness will be your shield and rampart. You will not fear the terror of night, nor the arrow that flies by day, nor the pestilence that stalks in the darkness, nor the plague that destroys at midday. 1,000 may fall at your side, 10,000 at your right hand, but it will not come near you. You will only observe with your eyes and see the punishment of the wicked. If you make the Most High your dwelling, even the Lord, who is my refuge, then no harm will befall you. No disaster will come near your tent, for He will command His angels concerning you to guard you in all your ways. They will lift you up in their hands so that you will not strike your foot against a stone. You will tread upon the lion and the cobra. You will trample the great lion and the serpent. Because He loves me, says the Lord, I will rescue him. I will protect him, for he acknowledges my name. He will call upon me, and I will answer him. I will be with him in trouble. I will deliver him and honor him. With long life will I satisfy him and show him my salvation. Psalm 91. A message from 88.7 Spirit FM.

Hey, Bible readers, I'm Tara Lee Cobble, and I'm your host for The Godshot on 88.7 Spirit FM. Who is to condemn? Christ Jesus is the one who died. More than that, who was raised, who is at the right hand of God, who indeed is interceding for us. Romans 8:34. This is incredible. This is part of what Paul wrote to the Christians in Rome who were experiencing persecution and death because they refused to worship the Roman emperor. In all their trials, Paul said God is working to bless them. As people who've been adopted into God's family, God has the final say about who we are. Even though we're sinners, he calls us saints. No one can condemn us because the God of the universe has already declared our future. That would have been so reassuring to the persecuted Christians in Rome, but it's also a comfort to us today. Christian, there is no condemnation for you. Jesus paid your sin debt in full. It is finished, and he's where the joy is. To hear The Godshot again or to share it with friends, go to spiritfm.ca and click the Godshot link.

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0: 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I did recently, and I went to Petals Flower Shop. It's on Shoppers Row, right next to the Royal Bank. 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And the next time you're looking for a special arrangement for that special someone, why don't you check out Petals Flower Shop on Shoppers Row, just down from the Royal Bank.
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0: Mom, where did Thanksgiving come from?
1: Well, a long time ago, the pilgrims wanted to show thanks to God for helping them survive in the New World. So they had a meal with the Indians, and they had corn and turkey. But nobody there complained that the turkey was too tough and that the dressing was soggy and didn't have enough celery. Nobody cared that the pilgrim mom had been up since 5 a.m. to make the pilgrim turkey and the pilgrim dressing and the pilgrim pies while everyone else watched the Pilgrim Day Parade on TV. Then the pilgrim relatives showed up late and just had to point out that their crust was homemade, not store-bought. Then the pilgrim relatives left early and didn't bother helping clean up the pilgrim dishes while the pilgrim men watched the Cowboys-Redskins game without even noticing that maybe the pilgrim mom needed a break.
0: That's where Thanksgiving started?
1: No, dear. That's just what it ends up being for some people.
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1: Rescue me from my enemies, O Lord, for I hide myself in you. 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

0: 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That's exactly what the Lord Jesus Christ wants to be for you. 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
0: 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It's a common misconception that if someone follows after God, they will find nonstop happiness and peace. But when you read the book of Psalms, the picture is very different.
2: Where can I go and meet with God? My tears have been my food day and night. I say to God, my rock, why have you forsaken me? Why have you forgotten me? Why must I go about mourning, oppressed by the enemy? My bones suffer mortal agony. You have taken me up and thrown me aside. I wither away like grass.
0: But after those words are uttered, come answers and hope.
2: But you, O Lord, sit enthroned forever. 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
0: Messages from Psalm chapter 42. In your toughest times, when you feel hopeless and in despair, turn to a book that is filled with glorious praise, brutally honest questions, and answers you can apply to your life. Read the Book of Psalms in the Bible.

Hi friends, this is Tam, and it's time to shine a little light on today. You're listening to The Lighthouse Project. All this month, we're talking about joy. You know, no matter how many roles I have, teacher, mom, wife, my favorite identity is just being a daughter of the King. Think about a little girl with her dad. She isn't worried about the mortgage or the schedule. She just knows that she's loved. Now, somewhere along the way to adulthood, we forget how to be that carefree. The Apostle Paul wrote a letter to the believers in Rome to remind them of this. Now, these people were living under the thumb of the Roman Empire. Life was literally life or death for them. Yet Paul prays this in Romans 15:13. I pray that God, the source of hope, will fill you completely with joy and peace because you trust in Him. I love that. God fills us. Even in a place as hard as ancient Rome, Paul knew that joy wasn't something that they had to cook up themselves. Let's hear the verse again. I pray that God, the source of hope, will fill you completely with joy and peace because you trust in Him. When I stop trying to be the manager of everything and just act like a daughter again, the pressure just evaporates. If God could fill the early Christians with joy while they were facing trials that we can't even imagine, surely God can fill us while we are navigating our busy week. Our strength doesn't come from to-do lists. It comes from being filled by the source, God, the

maker of all things. So today, if you're feeling a little empty, stop running. Just be a daughter or a son. Let God fill you back up, trust in Him, because you are a child of the King, and He's got you. This has been 2 Minutes with Tam.

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Two opinions, one dinner plan. The good news? You can learn to handle conflict in ways that bring you closer.

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0: and all. If you are one of those who feels you've known Christ all your life, be sure you thank Him for that. Some of us need to guard ourselves against being jaded, even about our faith. We've listened to endless sermons and sung songs and gone to Bible studies. But the question is, are we still passionate about Christ, about knowing God even more intimately? Our goal, after all, is to be genuinely Christian to the very core of our beings.
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1: It just builds you up. 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You know, the Bible talks about faith comes by hearing, and the word of God is being preached through those songs.
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0: 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Occasionally people ask me how they can improve the reception of Spirit FM on their home radio. And one of the great ways to do this is to make sure you have an antenna. 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When you're driving around in your car, we have an antenna either in the windshield or sticking up from the fender. And that's why cars can pick up the radio station so well. But when we get to our houses, it's amazing. A lot of the radios we have don't actually have any antenna in them. And so the quality of the reception is poor at best, maybe not even there. What you can do is look on the back of that radio and see if there's a little screw and it says antenna. And all you need to do is attach a piece of wire, and maybe only half a meter long. That'll do it. And once that piece of wire is on there, you'll be amazed at the difference it will make. 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
1: From Galatians 6:9. 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

0: The Journey Diaries with Youth Pastor Gary Casola, whose team used food to reach out to teens.
1: I'll never forget reaching out to a young person, and we had some free food for these guys. First of all, the food drew them, of course. We told these students, tell your friends that we're going to be out here in the afternoon. But this was so cool about this one young man that I got to talk with. He was like, why are you guys out here? What are you doing? I said, well, you know, we're giving out free food. We want to give you a positive message. Hey, take this book and check it out and see what you think. He got a Bible. Well, we had 40 pizzas that afternoon, and 40 pizzas, and we just set up. We ran out of pizza. That's how good the word got out.
0: The team was also passing out Bibles.
1: And this young man came back that afternoon. He said, man, this book is amazing. I've read over half of this book today. And he was all lit up about the word of God, the Bible. And it's amazing how when people realize that there's something like that, they're drawn to it.
0: The Journey Diaries from Biblica at Biblica.com. 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

0: ABC television commentator Paul Harvey recorded this April 3rd, 1965. Listen carefully to what he says.
1: If I were the devil, if I were the devil, if I were the prince of darkness, I'd want to engulf the whole world in darkness, and I'd have a third of its real estate and four-fifths of its population, but I wouldn't be happy until I had seized the ripest apple on the tree, thee. So I'd set about however necessary to take over the United States. I'd subvert the churches first. I'd begin with a campaign of whispers. With the wisdom of a serpent, I would whisper to you as I whispered to Eve. Do as you please. To the young, I would whisper that the Bible is a myth. I would convince them that man created God instead of the other way around. I would confide that what's bad is good and what's good is square. And the old, I would teach to pray after me, our Father, which art in Washington. And then I'd get organized. I'd educate authors in how to make lurid literature exciting so that anything else would appear dull and uninteresting. I'd threaten TV with dirtier movies and vice versa. I'd peddle narcotics to whom I could. I'd sell alcohol to ladies and gentlemen of distinction. I'd tranquilize the rest with pills. If I were the devil, I'd soon have families at war with themselves, churches at war with themselves, and nations at war with themselves until each in its turn was consumed. And with promises of higher ratings, I'd have mesmerizing media fanning the flames. If I were the devil, I would encourage schools to refine young intellects, but neglect to discipline emotions. Just let those run wild. Until before you knew it, you'd have to have drug-sniffing dogs and metal detectors at every schoolhouse door. Within a decade, I'd have prisons overflowing. I'd have judges promoting pornography. Soon I could evict God from the courthouse, then from the schoolhouse, and then from the houses of Congress. And in his own churches, I would substitute psychology for religion and deify science. I would lure priests and pastors into misusing boys and girls and church money. If I were the devil, I'd make the symbol of Easter an egg and the symbol of Christmas a bottle. If I were the devil, I'd take from those who have and give to those who wanted until I had killed the incentive of the ambitious. And what'll you bet? I couldn't get whole states to promote gambling as the way to get rich. I would caution against extremes in hard work, in patriotism, in moral conduct. I would convince the young that marriage is old-fashioned, that swinging is more fun, that what you see on TV is the way to be. And thus I could undress you in public, and I could lure you into bed with diseases for which there is no cure. In other words, if I were the devil, I'd just keep right on doing what he's doing.
2: Paul Harvey. Good day.

0: It was Thanksgiving Day, several years ago, at the home of a high school friend. He was tossing the last few pieces of firewood onto a full pickup load, and he shouted for me to join him. Well, we drove up to a little cabin on a muddy road, stacked the wood, received the warm thanks of a young woman holding a baby. And as we drove away, my friend told me that he and his family, they like to help this woman out whenever possible because she's a young widow. You know, I can't tell you what we had for the Thanksgiving meal that year. What I do recall, though, is the crowd of family and friends filled with more laughter than any Thanksgiving I can remember. I had approached Thanksgiving thinking of all I could receive. These people were thinking of all they could give. They had discovered the truth expressed by Jesus. It is more blessed to give than to receive. Even now, I believe their actions of that day were not unusual acts reserved for a national holiday. Thanksgiving reminds us of the love we've been given by God and allows us to discover the incredible joy of giving it away. A power charge.
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And you get the uncut version of life when I go downstairs. That's where I write when I'm in a bad place and need to release and let out the version of NF you don't wanna see. I put holes in the walls with both of my fists till they bleed. And you might get a glimpse.

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The question is, will I ever clean the walls off in time?

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I built a safe room and I don't let no one in there. 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And I admit, I am emotionally scared to let anyone inside. So I just leave my doors locked. You might get other doors to open up, but this door's not. Cause I don't want you to have the opportunity to hurt me. And I'll be the only person that I can blame when you desert me. 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

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I thought that he would leave, but it's obvious he never did. He must have picked a room and got comfortable and settled in. Now I'm in a position, it's either sit here and let him win, or put him back outside where it came from, but I never can. Cause in order to do that, I'd have to open the doors. Is that me or the fear talking? I don't know anymore.

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1: I love early morning, when the light between night and day is blurred. I know that in the darkness before dawn, God is preparing for the arrival of light. It's taken me a long time to realize that life is not as clearly defined as I once believed. I've learned I don't have to be perpetually happy to find abundant joy. Some things can't be fixed, they can only be carried in companionship. Life is interesting and complicated and beautiful that way. And in the midst of the mess is the one who knows everything and loves me anyway. When we feel broken in the wilderness, when we embrace those momentary gaps between night and day, when we fully admit our need for a Savior, we can finally trust that where our capabilities end, His are just beginning.
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1: We're coming to thank the Lord today. Yes, it's Thanksgiving time. Bible says, for example, in 1 Chronicles 16:34, give thanks to the Lord, for he is good. His loving kindness endures forever. Paul said to Timothy, 1 Timothy 4:4, for everything created by God is good. Nothing's to be rejected. It's to be received with gratitude and thanksgiving. 1 Thessalonians 5:18, he said, in everything, give thanks. This is the will of God for you in Christ.
2: My sin and my shame. You took my sickness and healed.
1: Oh, wow. So we are to thank the Lord. Well, I'm going to talk today about Thanksgiving, of course, because we're coming right into the holiday. And I want to encourage you to have a thankful heart. What a difference it makes. You know, you can't approach God complaining. You enter his gates with thanksgiving in your heart. You enter his courts with praise. And the gates is where things were administered.

to come with thanksgiving in your heart. You want God to hear your case. You're crying out to Him. You come to His courts with praise. The court is the presence of the King. Matthew 19:26, Jesus said about the impossible things. With men, it's impossible. With God, all things are possible. To him who believes, Mark 9:23-24. We want to be thankful people. What a difference it makes. You get into the presence of God by the thanksgiving you express. Yes, Lord. Well, I'll tell you what. It's just amazing to know how good God is, how good He is, and that we as a nation thank Him deliberately at this season of the year. Now, in Canada, Thanksgiving has been declared as a statutory holiday, and get this, the government declared it as Thanksgiving to God. Yes, they did. It started being celebrated way back 1879. It was celebrated November 6th as a national day of Thanksgiving, but was not fixed, however, until it 1957. Sometimes it was celebrated the third Monday in October and so on. But here we are. Second Monday in October became Thanksgiving in Canada in 1957, and the government, the Parliament of Canada, made a proclamation. Then they said, quote, "A day of general thanksgiving to Almighty God for the bountiful harvest with which Canada has been blessed is to be observed the second Monday in October." That's pretty forward statement. Thank you, God. You wouldn't catch a government doing that now, would you? But they did, and that's in place, and it's written down there, and that is what we celebrate now. It is Thanksgiving to God. Enter in to the Thanksgiving to God. Oh, there's so much in Scripture that talks about giving thanks to God. That's for sure. I can participate in it. We want to participate in Thanksgiving. Of course, it says, "In everything give thanks, for this is God's will for you in Christ Jesus." 1 Chronicles 16:8 says, "Give thanks to the Lord, call upon His name, and make known His deeds among the people." Psalm 28:7 says, "The Lord is my strength and my shield. My heart trusts in Him, and I am helped. Therefore, my heart exalts, and with my song, I will thank Him." Praise God and thank you, God. So you got things to thank the Lord for? Wow. Praise you, God. We ought to be thanking the Lord. Think of a number of things. Celebrate it in whatever way you do this weekend. Take a deliberate time to stop and say, "Thank you, God." Begin to name, as that old song says, count your many blessings, name them one by one, and it will surprise you what the Lord has done. Count your blessings, name them one by one. You know that song? Count your blessings, see what God has done. Count your blessings. And it goes on, same sort of thing, over and over again. We ought to do that. Can you do that? Will you do that? It's an act of faith. May I also say, as I think I mentioned yesterday, to give thanks to God is not to think thanks to God. It's to state with your lips thanks to God, because out of the abundance of the heart, the mouth speaks. It is with your lips that you engage your spirit. Did you know that? It's not with your mind. It's with your lips speaking from your heart that engages your spirit. That's why a person, when they confess Christ with their mouth and believe in their heart, they get saved, because it engages your spirit and engages faith. Say, "Thank you, God. Praise you, God." You know, I sometimes catch myself doing it publicly
I just go along and I might be talking. All of a sudden, a

0: go, oh, thank you, God. And they look at me funny because I do it just around people. And then something in them often smiles. Because, yeah, suddenly they think, yeah, I do thank God. I will thank God. Now, you know what I want to do today with you is I want to introduce you to an idea of let's thank God in advance. What do you mean thank God in advance? Well, he promises his blessing, and even if you haven't seen a materialization of something, start to thank him anyway. One of the ones that I'm contending for is financial blessing. I realized just recently that God repeatedly is using me to be praying for governments and authorities in the city and see answers to prayer, for which I thank him. For example, recently I was praying again in Campbell River. I've prayed this many times on the air, but praying again. Heavenly Father, we ask, we pray, we say, may the police find themselves in the right place at the right time and be able to intercept drug traffickers and criminal organizations trying to set up in Campbell River. Now, I prayed that sort of thing, and I've seen the same sort of answers happen in our newspaper. And again, it happened. They're at the right time, at the right place, at a hotel, and intercept a drug deal going down and arrest two drug traffickers come up from Vancouver trying to set up here. Remember, that was in the paper last week. Well, I look at it, and I'm going, you know what? A few days before that, I was praying for the police to be in the right place at the right time. I remember that. We prayed that before on Halloween. And it would happen. Now, I realize that God's given me faith because I've studied the Word, prayed the Word, preached the Word, all around interceding for government and authorities and having the right heart, the heart of love and blessing towards the nation, pleading the blood of Jesus over the land and over people. I can pray, and I know how to pray, and effectively do pray for cities, governments, and nations. It's interesting. You might say, well, why didn't they choose this? Why did that happen? Whatever. Well, people are still free in their choices. I'm praying for, you know, God's influence to happen, God's power to come into play. People always, even in the face of God's power, even when God confronts people, people still have to make their choices. But we see amazing things take place sometimes. Now, I thank God for that. But let me say this. What about other areas where my faith is weak? One of them has been the blessings of God. I've seen blessings of God in my life, but to amp it up, he wants to bless us so much that we overflow financially so we can bless other people. That's been my heart desire and then desire for the ministry, and it hasn't been that way. We have just enough sometimes. I make sacrifices and go and work at other things to make this go, but God's promise is more than enough. And you know, as I look in the book of Galatians, I want to say thank you to God ahead of time for his blessings. Why? Because he says specifically here that those who are of faith are sons of Abraham. That's in Galatians 3. The gospel was announced beforehand to Abraham, saying to Abraham, and you shall all the nations of the earth be blessed. So those that are of faith are blessed along with Abraham. In other words, God blessed Abraham so he'd be a blessing. We receive the blessing because we're in Christ, who is Abraham's seed. Later on, he says, verse 13, Christ redeemed us from the curse of the law, became a curse for us. And verse 14 says, so that in Christ Jesus, the blessings of Abraham might come to us Gentiles. And we receive the promise of Spirit through faith. In other words, the Holy Spirit by faith brings the blessing of God that was working in Abraham's life into our life as well. That's what it's saying there. Do you believe that? He wants to, yes, bless us with the same kind of blessings Abraham had, which were incredible, so that we might be a blessing to people. That's exactly why Abraham was blessed. Verse Galatians 3:29, if you are Christ's, then you are Abraham's seed or offspring, and you inherit the promise made to Abraham. Now you can go back in the Old Testament and see how he was blessed and prospered, how Israel, his progeny, prospered. For example, look in Deuteronomy 28, I think it is, and a whole bunch of other places, and you will see the most astonishing, amazing things. The Lord will command his blessing on you. Your barns are going to overflow, and you'll be blessed in all you undertake. Deuteronomy 28, verse 8. Now, I'm saying, God, you said that's mine. I thank you for it in advance because I want it happening. I want to be thanking for it as I see it happening, but I'm thanking for you in advance right now here on Thanksgiving. Thank you, God. Now, just to wrap this up, I have just recently heard and read here prophecy was given to George Pearson. George is the son-in-law of Kenneth Copeland. Here's what God said to him about getting him to believe that God wanted to bless him. God said, and now we can take it to me. God says to me, God says to you, I'm demanding that you break out of the religious, restricted, poverty, inferior, mediocre, below standard, cut back, barely getting by, small-minded, cheapskate mentality, that limited box that you've been in concerning what I want to do in you, for you, and through you, says God. Oh, yeah. You know what? I repented when I read that. Yeah, I've been cheapskate, small-minded, barely getting by, and I want to say thank you, God, for multiplying your blessings to us, to me. Then God said, you've been restrained by three things. You lack a trust in my word. Secondly, you've let negative events pile up over the years. They were designed by Satan to erode away your hope and zeal and cause you to give up. And thirdly, you have a fear of failure, fear of not making it, and a fear to step out in faith. Oh, yeah, I identified with that. And I'm saying, Lord, that broken off in Jesus' name. And then he says, God says, it's a new day, a new time, a new hour. I'm commanding you to stretch out further with your faith than you ever have before. Stretch out, stretch forth, and see it with faith. See it. Through the eye of faith, you can see the exceeding, superabundant provision above all you can think, say, or ask. Call on it by faith. See it with the eye of faith. My blessing, my exceeding provision and awaits for the body of Christ. But you have to come up over those limitations to this untapped realm. Aim your faith higher. Call for the harvest. Raise up the standard. Set a new mark. Lift up your eyes. Look and see. Now, can you say, praise God? I am declaring publicly on the airwaves today, I am thanking God for the blessing that he's releasing into this ministry, into my life, into my family, every kind of blessing, the blessing of provision and finances, the blessing of healing, wholeness, and health, sound-mindedness, the breakthroughs with faith projects that put us over the top to bless Campbell River and the world in the name of Jesus. Thank you, God. All I can say is hallelujah. Thank you, God, for that. In Jesus' name, will you join me in praising God and giving thanksgiving, even in advance of what he wants to do, knowing he wants to pour out life and blessing? Stop with the mediocre, small-minded thinking and become a person of thanksgiving and praise, expecting God to do more than we think, say, and ask. In Jesus' name. Yeah, hallelujah. Take hold of it, believe it, and thank him.
1: The Lone Believer. The saga of the mysterious mass Christian who attempts to live the Christian life alone, apart from fellowship with other believers. In our last episode, he met two men from church who invited him to a men's retreat. The lone believer decided he was beyond needing such things. How did he fare? Let's find out. This episode takes place at a men's retreat in the distant woods.
2: Jeff, I sure got a lot out of this retreat. That speaker was awesome.
3: Yeah, sure makes me want to dig into the Word of God more. I know I've got...
2: Hey, look over there. I think it's that lone believer guy.
3: And it looks like he needs some help.
4: Barry, Jeff, I thought I could find you here. I'm hurt. Help me off my horse.
3: Wow, that's a nasty bruise on your forehead.
4: Oh, that's nothing. That's just a flesh wound sustained from riding my horse through the drive-thru at Wendy's. That's not the problem. It's the deep wounds in my soul. I think I've been hit by those fiery darts of the enemy.
2: I was worried about that. We told you it's a dangerous thing to live the Christian life alone. One church service a weekend is just not enough. You can't really let others into your life.
4: I think you're right. Somehow the enemy figured out my weakness. It was pride and too much self-reliance. He got me when my guard was down, and I was all alone.
3: Well, it's gonna heal.

0: enemy figured out my weakness. It was pride and too much self-reliance. He got me when my guard was down, and I was all alone.
1: Well, it's gonna heal, but you've got to get yourself in some real community with other Christians.
2: It's like they said at the retreat. If you move yourself away from other believers, it's like a coal removed from the fire. It eventually burns out.
0: That's exactly it. I feel spiritually burned out. I now see the error of my ways, gentlemen. It's high time I take off my mask and let others get to know the real me.
2: You're really gonna take off your mask?
0: It was a spiritual analogy, Barry. I just mean it's time for me to open up and let others into my life. The black mask stays on.
2: Got it.
1: Hey, maybe we could get together and hang out this week.
0: That's a great idea, Jeff. It's time for me to take decisive steps toward becoming a more active part of the body of believers. This Tuesday night, it's all of us and Wild Rabbit cooked over an open campfire in my backyard.
2: How about hot wings?
1: Yeah, I like hot wings.
0: Hot wings it is, gentlemen. And I also plan on joining one of those small groups at church. But right now, I feel revived just through the fellowship with you guys. I believe I've discovered two fine, trusty sidekicks to assist me in my spiritual battles and keep me accountable.
1: Yeah, that's a good move.
0: So I'm heading back out. But now I know I'll never ride the trails of life alone.
3: Hi-ho! Hallelujah!
2: He's just a little different, isn't he?
1: Yes. Who is that mysterious masked Christian?
2: I don't know, but he left behind this silver-leafed Bible.

0: Hi, I'm Marion Platt. Welcome to Heartbeat.
1: Every time I see a mailbox on a street corner, I'm reminded that the United States Postal Service considers each of these to be extensions or satellite post offices of the overall system. It's a felony to damage a mailbox or to steal its contents. The American public entrusts their letters, cards, and packages to arrive safely to each destination. The mailbox is important because it belongs to something greater than itself. The Bible reminds us that each one of us, regardless of talent, status, or location, are satellite extensions of the hands and feet of Jesus as we impact those around us, sharing His grace with a world in desperate need of hope.
0: Heartbeat is brought to you by the Salvation Army.
2: This is Chris from Sons of Sunday, and this is the heart behind our song, God Did. You know, it's a testimony song, pointing over and over to God's faithful hand on our lives. Hopefully you can feel this when you hear it, but every line stirs gratitude and reminds us of the breakthroughs, the healing, and the grace in our stories that all carry the fingerprints of Jesus. Our prayer is that when you hear this song, it would lead you to look at your own life and not be able to help but shout, "Only God did."

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0: What would you do if you needed to jump from a bridge into a river?
1: Would you know how to do it right?
0: How would you deal with a charging bull? What's the safest way to land a plane if you're not a pilot?
2: How do you ram a car if you need to? How do you escape from quicksand?
0: Survive a bear attack? Survive being lost at sea or in the desert?
3: And exactly how do you wrestle an alligator?
0: It's all right there in a little book called The Worst Case Scenario Survival Handbook. Yep, somebody actually did the research to find out how to survive if the worst happened to you. Like when you're driving and you suddenly need to make a 180-degree turn in your car. We like to be prepared when the worst happens, but we often overlook being prepared spiritually. But you'll only find out about that in another survival handbook called the Bible. There are lots of things that will come at you that will require spiritual insights. That's why you'll need God's ultimate worst-case scenario handbook, the Bible. But it's also packed with life-giving insights when things aren't so bad. The Bible. It's your handbook for all sorts of things when life comes at you a little too fast.

0: are so many things in life that can bring you down and even confuse you a bit.
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0: the Oracle of Delphi. Apparently, it was more than just a legend. This is the Genesis Factor. It turns out there is some new archaeological evidence that supports the factuality of the Greek legend about the prophet or oracle of Delphi. According to legend, the site where the oracle would prophesy was discovered thousands of years ago by a goat herder. He found that his goats acted strangely at a crack or fissure in the rock. As he investigated the fissure, he breathed some of the fumes coming from it and was said to enter a prophetic state. Well, around 140 BC, a temple was built over the fissure. Its centerpiece was a platform built over the fissure where, for nearly 2,000 years, the oracle would speak forth. Modern researchers, they considered the legend nothing more than a myth. However, geologists have found that two geological faults pass right beneath the temple site. They analyzed a calcium-rich rock called travertine deposited on the temple walls by a natural spring. Tiny bubbles in the travertine were filled with methane and ethane gas that can have small narcotic effects. Further, ethylene, which can bring about a dreamlike state, is still released by a nearby spring. The idea that the ancients were gullible simpletons who easily accepted fantastic stories stems from evolution. Evolution claims that man has evolved upwards, eradicating the myths of his ancestors through science. The fact is, the theory of evolution is the worst of all possible myths and stands in the way of truth. For CreationMoments.com and The Genesis Factor, I'm Darren Marlar.
1: Pass through the gates, prepare the way for the people. Build up the highway, remove the stones, raise a banner for the nations.

the highway, remove the stones, raise a banner for the nations. I hope you pass through the gates, prepare the way for the people, build up the highway, remove the stones.

enemies possess your spoils. See, your savior comes. See, his reward is with him, and his recompense accompanies him. They will be called the holy people, the redeemed of the Lord. You will be called sought after, yes, sons of the kingdom. We will pass through the gates. Prepare the way for the people. Build up the highway. Remove the stone.

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2: 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Then an evangelist came and prayed. Jesus healed the woman, and she sat up. All 38 people present knelt down and received Christ. Only 5 months later, there are more than 200 believers in this village. That's God's power at work today.
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My help comes from the Lord, the maker of heaven and earth. He will not let your foot slip. He who watches over you will not slumber. Indeed, he who watches over Israel will neither slumber nor sleep. 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

0: presents a Spirit of Marriage tip. Immediate help to get to a healthy place in your marriage.
1: There are hundreds of marriage books out there, but which one works? Many times couples read several marriage books. Which one works? Well, take your pick. Experts say almost any marriage book on the shelf will be effective in saving a marriage if it could just be applied. As marriage counselors have known for decades, it's not a lack of information that hurts marriages. It's lack of willpower to implement the changes, especially in ourselves. Most good marriage books contain the same basic suggestions, like have good communication, show love and respect, things like that. To borrow a cliche, a good marriage is not rocket science. Actually, if couples could apply only one full chapter in their marriage, it would likely turn the marriage around. So no need to hop from one marriage book to another. Find one good Christian marriage book and stick with it. It will make a difference as long as you have the will to change.
0: This Spirit of Marriage tip is from the station that cares about your family.

Hear my prayer, O Lord. 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Answer me because you are faithful and righteous. Don't bring me, your servant, into trial. Compared to you, no one is righteous. The enemy has persecuted my soul. He has crushed my life to the ground. He has forced me to live in dark places, like those who have long been dead. I'm losing all hope. 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I remember the days of old. 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My soul longs for you as parched land thirsts for rain. Answer me quickly, O Lord. 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Let me hear of your unfailing love in the morning, for I am trusting you. Show me where to walk, for I lift my soul to you in prayer. Save me from my enemies, Lord. I run to you for refuge. Teach me to do your will, for you are my God. May your gracious spirit lead me forward on level ground. For the glory of your name, O Lord, revive me. In your righteousness, bring my soul out of this distress. In your unfailing love, cut off all my enemies and destroy all those who afflict my soul. For I am your servant.

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1: From James 4, 14 and 15. 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What is your life? You are a mist that appears for a little while and then vanishes. Instead, you ought to say, if this is the Lord's will, we will live and do this or that.

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2: Talking about Thanksgiving today.

Yeah, we can give thanks to God all the time. That's Graham Kendrick singing there. And you know, Bible has so much to say about giving thanks to God. It's just huge in there. I'm even thanking God today for the banging that's going on behind the studio where there's construction underway. You might hear it from time to time, but it means good things are happening back there. When they're done, it will be much better than it was. Give thanks to the Lord, for he is good. His love endures forever. Wow, Psalm 107. And we're told in the New Testament, give thanks in every circumstance. This is the will of God for you in Christ Jesus. But don't be anxious about anything, but in everything by prayer and supplication with thanksgiving, let your request be known. And the peace of Christ that rules in your heart will rule in your heart to which you are called. Be thankful. Colossians 3:15. Wow. Here is a secret I want to tell you guys about accessing God. You enter his gates with thanksgiving. You enter his courts with praise. You don't get in with the need any more than you could get into a government official based on simply coming with the need. You come with introduction. You come with protocol, and then you can have access. And the protocol of coming to Christ and accessing him in prayer is thanksgiving and praise. That's how the kingdom of God works. It works by thanksgiving and praise. To give thanks, even in every circumstance, difficult circumstances, things that you might not understand. Now, you might not understand the situation, but you still give thanks. Have you noticed our world doesn't work that way? I mean, it's crazy what's going on there. The whole woke culture that we're in now, which is aggravating and taking over everything. And I don't think they're actually taking over everything. I think they're a minority, a small group, which has a loud voice. They've got control of the media, but they don't really represent the majority at all. But they're unhappy and complaining and accusing everybody about everything. Nothing is okay with them. That's what it's like. The devil knows how to wreck

0: thoughts. And our whole culture is swamped with it right now. There's everything wrong with everything. It's you know, they're talking about, you know, racism and our corrupt history and nothing's equity, nothing's fair, everything's bad, bad, bad, bad, on and on. And it goes, I'm sorry, I don't see it. At least I don't see much of it. Most of the people I know don't see it. We don't see much of it. We see a lot of complaining, and when we try to find out the issue, it's just a little thing. Well, I mean, no, let me put it this way. For some people who've experienced it, it's bad. But it's not our whole country, for crying out loud. Yeah, there's some people experience racism. That's not the whole country. That's not the whole history. That's not the whole culture. Thank you very much. I exclude myself from that. And it's not the people I know. So who is it anyway? Narrow little slice. And so don't act like it's everybody and everything. No, let's turn around and give thanks. Let's give thanks to what God has done. Let's give thanks for the good things in our country and approach God on that basis. Well, you know, you think you got it bad. Let me play something here from an Our Daily Bread from years ago. And this is like, oh my gosh, listen to what they got to say here. It's hard to imagine going through what this pastor
1: went through. Welcome to today's encouragement from Our Daily Bread. Today's reading titled Giving Thanks Always was written by Amy Boucher Pye. In the 17th century, Martin Rinkert served as a clergyman in Saxony, Germany for more than 30 years during times of war and plague. One year, he conducted more than 4,000 funerals, including his wife's. And at times, food was so scarce that his family went hungry. Although he could have despaired, his faith in God remained strong, and he gave thanks continually. In fact, he poured his gratitude into Nun Dankit Alle Gott, the song that became the well-loved English hymn, Now Thank We All Our God. Rinkert followed the example of the prophet Isaiah, who instructed God's people to give thanks at all times, including when they disappointed God or when enemies oppressed them. Even then, they were to exalt God's name, making known among the nations what he has done. We might give thanks easily during harvest celebrations such as Thanksgiving, when we're enjoying an abundant feast with friends and family, but can we express our gratitude to God in difficult times, such as when we're missing someone from our table, or when we're struggling with our finances, or when we're locked in conflict with one close to us? Let's echo Pastor Rinkert joining hearts and voices as we give praise and thanks to the eternal God whom earth and heaven adore. We can sing to the Lord, for he has done glorious things. Today's Our Daily Bread devotional scripture reading is from Isaiah chapter 12, verses 1 through 6. I will praise you, Lord. Although you were angry with me, your anger has turned away, and you have comforted me. Surely God is my salvation. I will trust and not be afraid. The Lord himself is my strength and my defense. He has become my salvation. With joy, you will draw water from the wells of salvation. In that day, you will say, give praise to the Lord, proclaim his name, make known among the nations what he has done, and proclaim that his name is exalted. Sing to the Lord, for he has done glorious things. Let this be known to all the world. Shout aloud and sing for joy, people of Zion, for great is the Holy One of Israel among you.
0: There we go. That's from Our Daily Bread, of course, about giving thanks. What a story. Can you imagine? I can't imagine. I mean, I was a pastor for 27 years. I can't imagine during my 30 years, like he had 30 years, burying 4,000 people. I probably, you know, buried hundreds, maybe not thousands, but hundreds, and over the years. But oh my goodness, and plague and war. And he keeps on giving thanks. Now, here's the thing I want to share with you right now.

is the key to living happy in Christ is to set your mind on the things above where Christ is. That's what we're told in Philippians. Not to set our mind on the things on earth. That doesn't mean we don't know what's going on, don't acknowledge it, don't understand it's real. It means you're not focused there. It means you're not preoccupied there. Instead, every time something comes up, you ask the Holy Spirit to help you and you divert your attention to good things. You come with thanksgiving to God. The second thing is you come into God's presence by protocol, as I said before, with thanksgiving. Psalm 104, it says, shout with joy to the Lord, all you lands. Know the Lord is God. He made us, and we're his. We're his people. We're the sheep of his pasture. So enter his gates with thanksgiving and enter his courts with praise. Give thanks to him and bless the Lord, his name. For the Lord is good. His loving kindness endures forever and his faithfulness to all generations. See, that's why we thank the Lord. We're coming because he's good. We come with thanksgiving because he's loving and kind, and we give thanks to him and bless his name. It's not like you look down at the circumstances. You look up at God and realize, wait a minute, Jesus is Lord. God is over all things. He knows how to intervene. There's been so many times over our life where Karen and I have chosen to give thanks to God in very difficult circumstances. And then, well, things just start to shift and change. I just have different pictures and memories coming through my head here as I'm sharing that. I can even remember when we had a breakdown with a vehicle and I began to thank God in all things. And then we laid hands on the vehicle and it was healed. Can you imagine that? Crazy stuff that has happened over the years. We thank God for watching over us and providing for us. We've been in situations where there was no money. There was no possible way that we would have money, and we are right out. And then a miraculous provision just shows up. But we thanked God. We said, Lord, you said, and here's his love. We give thanks to him and bless his name, for he's good, and his loving kindness endures forever. We said, Lord, your promise was you would provide our need, and we're in need right now. So we thank you. We're not begging, you see. We shift gears. We're not begging him to solve the problem. That's focusing on the problem. We're thanking him for his wonderful provision. That's focusing on him. Do you see the difference? See how you can shift your focus? And we thank him and praise him, and then some miracle happens. We've had money just show up. We've had money found we didn't know we had. We've had people suddenly give us a check. You know, I was praying and God just told me I should do this. You know, we've had lots and lots of things like that take place. We had times when the money was so tight we couldn't afford anything, and Karen would go looking for the right fitting boots that Megan needs. She's got a bad foot and has to fit with an orthotic in there. And you know, what's the chances of finding that? She gets into the store and God speaks to her in the store and says, go to the back. There is a bin that has the right fitting shoes at the bottom of it, a sale bin. She goes to the back and there's a bin. She digs down into the bottom of the bin. There's the shoes. This kind of stuff happened to us so many times we could write a book about it. But it's like, God, you see everything. You know us. We belong to you. I've had it happen with the radio station. This is your station, God. We thank you and praise you for looking after us. We enter his gates with thanksgiving in our heart. We enter his courts with praise. We were in Vancouver with my daughter, again, Megan, who had open heart surgery, and they said that they didn't think she would survive afterwards because it was so bad. We went back to the Easterseal house. She was just a little girl then, and we began to pray. We came to God in the desperate situation where looked like our girl was dying. We enter his gates with thanksgiving. We began to worship and praise him together in that little bedroom at Easterseal house. Karen and I worshiped and praised God, not thanking him for the situation, but for what it says in Psalm 100, verse 4, we give thanks and bless his name, for the Lord is good, and his loving kindness endures forever. His faithfulness to us continues to all generations. And as we prayed, the room disappeared, glory opened up, and we were at the feet of the throne of God. Exactly.

exactly what it says in the New Testament, that we could boldly approach the throne of grace. We'd come by thanksgiving, and now we could ask, and we asked for her life, and we asked for some other things. They all happened right away. So thank you, God. You see, thanksgiving is the key. Can I say to you, let's switch gears. Oh, yeah, we see all the crazy stuff going on to our culture right now. We see the plots of the wicked against the righteous that are taking place. But remember, David fills the Psalms full of praise and thanksgiving. When he sought God, God delivered him from the wicked and their plots and their collusions and their plans to overthrow things. God is the same. We remember when we're in a situation where our health is under stress or something's very wrong that way, when finances are bad, when this is bad, relationships, whatever, we come to God the same way it says. Go and read your Psalms. Read the Psalms. That's all I can say. Read the Psalms. And you will find David crying out to God in the situation he's in and giving thanks to the Lord. The Lord is my shepherd, I shall not want. He makes me to lie down in green pastures. He restores my soul and lead me in paths of righteousness for his name's sake. Even though I walk in the valley of the shadow of death, I fear no evil because you are with me, your rod and staff, they comfort me. You prepare a table for me in the presence of my enemies. There's his praise in the presence of his enemies. There's his praise that he's in the shadow of the death. There's praise and thanksgiving to God over and over again. He is full of thanksgiving, full of thanksgiving. And you read the Psalms and you'll see he contrasts again and again the desperation that he's in, the deepness of the wicked coming against him, with thanksgiving to God and then experiencing deliverance. It's just the way it works. So give thanks to the Lord in all things. And may I say right now, I just want to pray for you, because the Lord wants you to switch gears. He wants you to be a person of praise and thanksgiving no matter what. Will you do that? So here, Lord, I pray for my listeners right now. I pray the mighty hand of God be real to you in Jesus' name. I pray that your hearts, you shift your attention heavenward. You shift your attention to the sovereignty of God. He operates in this life, in your circumstances, because he loves you and he works. You begin to thank him and praise him. I pray boldness come over the mouth of my listeners. They would start saying, thank you, Jesus. Thank you. I praise you, Lord. And you put into their mind things to thank God for over and over and over again. Lord, we're not going to be like the unbelievers and the atheists and even the God-haters who are fill our country with their hate. Instead, we're going to be those that thank you and are filled with your love in Jesus' name. Amen.

0: We're here in this fine imported china shop where Amazing Alan will attempt to carry a valuable tea setting across this newly waxed floor while wearing large wool socks.
1: Guys, how much is this Ming vase worth?
0: More than we're paying you, Alan.
1: Oh.
0: We're illustrating that it is impossible for man to make it to heaven on his own. Okay, take one, action!
1: Oh, ooh.
0: As Alan is illustrating, a lot of people assume they are good and therefore God will let them into heaven.
1: This is no problem.
0: But we all have one thing that comes between us and God, our sin nature. Okay, let the bull loose.
1: The bull? Whoa, whoa, whoa, whoa,
0: olé, olé, olé. The Bible says if we've broken one law, we've broken them all.
1: Like a Cheerios, a hand here.
0: Good point, Alan. That's why Jesus died, to pay the penalty for our sin. We cannot be right with God without Jesus.
2: 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That's 888-NEED-HIM.

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1: When I was a young man, I never bothered with keeping receipts. But after several bad experiences, I learned to always keep a receipt for important purchases. So why not keep the same approach with prayer? Now, God will never forget a single prayer, but you will. Keep a record of all your major prayers. It will create anticipation for the answer. Keeping records of your prayers is like keeping receipts to remind you that a powerful answer to that prayer is on its way.

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4: Hey, this is Hope Darst. I don't know if you're like me, but I have found myself fighting fear and anxiety in different seasons of life. And what I've learned is that it doesn't always just go away because I think my way out of it, but I can worship my way through it. And I truly believe that worship is a weapon to defeat fear, to defeat depression, and to bring peace. So I hope that as you listen to this song, you feel God's peace wash over you.

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1: "We pray for the big things and forget to give thanks for the ordinary, small, but yet not really so small gifts. 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
1: From Isaiah 53:5. But he was pierced for our transgressions. He was crushed for our iniquities. The punishment that brought us peace was upon him. And by his wounds, we are healed.
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Unearthed from beneath the sands of time, there are ancient writings containing ageless wisdom. Millions are finding these words are life-changing even today. Listen and discover ancient wisdom. The people in the Bible went through many of the same struggles that we face, and their experiences can give us wisdom for life, business, and relationships. Moses was once the only judge over hundreds of thousands of Israelites. He was facing burnout when some close advisors helped him learn to delegate. King David made his two biggest mistakes in judgment at a time when things were going very well in his country. That wisdom teaches us not to let down our guard during the good times. Then there's the prophet Elijah. Immediately after he experienced something dramatic from God, raining down fire from heaven, like a coward, he ran from his enemies. He went into a time of self-doubt, loneliness, and depression, teaching us once again that even major victories will also contain hidden perils. Read these stories and more in the Bible. Then you can act on the Bible's ancient wisdom. From Biblica at Biblica.com. 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

Today, we look inside your body and see 100,000 centuries. This is the Genesis Factor. Psalm 139, verse 14. I will praise thee, for I am fearfully and wonderfully made. Marvelous are thy works, and that my soul knoweth right well. Despite the fact that most microorganisms are necessary and good, throughout our lifetimes, each of us encounters tens of thousands of different infectious bacteria, viruses, fungi, and parasites. Even more remarkable is the fact that most of the time our immune systems disable these potentially lethal invaders before we ever show any symptoms of infection. At any given time, more than 100,000 unique sentries posted throughout your body identify invaders, sound the alarm, and even issue specific chemical instructions for their destruction. These sentries may also be thought of as tiny doctors who identify a potential illness, discover the cure, and apply it even before the infection gets underway. The immune system has puzzled scientists. Researchers know that our bodies do not keep a set of genetic blueprints for these sentries, which are called B cells.

0: How then does our body make these sentries or develop the genetic information necessary to disable the invaders? Researchers have learned that the body has a small library of DNA fragments that are continually being shuffled into new patterns so that the body is almost instantly ready for any invader. The fact that even medical researchers are in awe over the design of our immune system verifies what the Bible says: I am fearfully and wonderfully made. For CreationMoments.com, I'm Darren Marlar for the Genesis Factor.
1: I've got so much to be thankful for. 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

0: as you dive into the turkey and dressing, mashed potatoes, and pumpkin pie this Thanksgiving,
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0: Reason to Believe. Evidence proving God and the Bible. Exhibit 4C.
1: There's an idea that is constantly pushed in the media and academia that says that valid scientists can't really believe in God or the Bible. But here are some actual statements from famous scientists. The legendary Italian scientist Galileo said, "Both the Holy Scriptures and nature proceed from the divine word. It has always seemed to me extremely presumptuous on the part of those who want to make human ability the measure of what nature can and knows how to do. Since when it comes down to it, there is not one effect in nature, no matter how small

0: all that even the most speculative mind can fully understand. The Bible tells us how to go to heaven, not how the heavens go. George Stokes, one of the great pioneers of spectroscopy, that is, the study between heat and matter, said, "Admit the existence of a personal God, and the possibility of miracles follows at once. If the laws of nature are carried out in accordance with His will, He who willed them may will their suspension."
1: One more reason to believe.

Hey, you might remember we've been talking about the Jason Upton Conference coming up in Nanaimo, October 23, 24, Christ Community Church. Check out ccnanaimo.com for tickets. They're doing a luncheon and a Q&A as well. All that information is on the website. But you know what? You can actually win tickets. Go to lighthouseprojects.ca. It's our website. Take the survey and enter to win a pair of tickets for the entire conference. Can you believe it? Thank you so much to Pastor Jonathan and Christ Community Church for graciously donating that prize. So all you have to do is go to lighthouseprojects.ca. It's plural, lighthouseprojects with an S. .ca. Fill out the survey. It's just a little bit of an information gathering endeavor. We want to find out what you think about the station, what we could do better, how we can improve, and some song requests or just some suggestions. And it'll only take you 3 minutes. I know I've done, because I did it myself. And you will enter to win a pair of tickets for the conference. Okay, so that's lighthouseprojects.ca.

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1: From 2 Peter 3:9, the Lord is not slow in keeping his promise, as some understand slowness. He is patient with you, not wanting anyone to perish, but everyone to come to repentance.

0: Okay, where do we turn?
1: According to the directions, it's the next intersection.
2: As we travel through life, it's always helpful to have directions.
0: Is that a big mud hole?
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2: Faithfully following the directions will lead us to our destination.
1: This can't be right. 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
0: Weren't we supposed to turn at a gas station somewhere?
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1: Maybe we should have. 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
0: We're not lost.
2: If the Bible seems irrelevant or outdated to you, you may have drifted further from God than you think.
0: Okay, we're lost. What do the directions say?
2: A message from Lifeline Productions. 1-800-523-8669. 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
6: 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Right then, he committed his life to the Lord. 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

Hey, Bible readers, I'm Tara Lee Cobble, and I'm your host for The God Shot on 88.7 Spirit FM. Who shall separate us from the love of Christ? Shall tribulation, or distress, or persecution, or famine, or nakedness, or danger, or sword? As it is written, for your sake we are being killed all the day long. We are regarded as sheep to be slaughtered. Romans 8, 35-36. The Apostle Paul wrote these words in a letter to the Christians in Rome, who were experiencing persecution and death because they refused to worship the Roman emperor. Despite their terrifying trials, Paul points to their eternal hope. They've been adopted into God's family, so their status as God's kids is eternal. Nothing can separate us from God's love. In verse 36, Paul quotes a line from a song about how the people felt forgotten by God, and he immediately follows it up by saying, no, this isn't the case for us. Not only has God not forgotten you, but he's using your trials to bless you in the long run. He's where the joy is. To hear The God Shot again or to share it with friends, go to spiritfm.ca and click the God Shot link.

0: Welcome to TV Game Show, the game show that's all about television and what you're willing to give up to watch more TV. Our first contestant is Heidi Daniels. She watches 40 hours of TV a week. Welcome to the show, Heidi.
1: Thanks, Ned. Glad to be here.
0: Now, it says here you watch an assortment of soap operas, most reality shows, news, sports, and lots of Lifetime reruns.
1: Yeah, that's right, Ned. I've got my remote practically glued to my hand.
0: Okay, Heidi, you can have what's behind door number one, door number two, and door number three if you're willing to cut out most of those hours spent in front of the tube.
1: Well, Ned, I've got to go with my TV shows.
0: Now, let's find out what she gave up for all those hours watching TV. Behind door number one, it's, hours you could have been conversing with your husband and kids.
1: No.
0: And door number two, reading to improve your mind. And door number three, board games with the family and outdoor activities for exercise.
1: Man.
0: Well, Heidi, looks like you made a bad choice today, but good luck with all that TV viewing. And folks, be sure to join us next time for TV Game Show.

Have you ever heard God talking? He does, you know, to us. But most of the time, we're just not listening. God loves to talk to little boys while they're fishing. That seems to be the time boys listen best. It's the only quiet time there is for wishing. It's the only time when God and boys can rest.

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That seems to be the time boys listen best. There's something about a boy who's good at fishing. God knows he'll make a very special friend. A boy who learns to listen while he's fishing.

0: That's right.
1: That seems to be the time boys listen best. It's the only quiet time there is for wishing. It's the only time when God and boys can rest.
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0: Me too, Madison. 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

0: My brother was in the military. You always have to be thankful for them.
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1: I live in the Middle East, and I know how important what they've done is. 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
2: This Thanksgiving, pray for our troops.
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Are you looking for a beautiful flower arrangement or maybe something to give your sweetie on her birthday? I did recently, and I went to Petals Flower Shop. It's on Shoppers Row, right next to the Royal Bank. When you go to Petals Flowers, you're going to find gorgeous flower arrangements and custom arrangements just for you. 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
1: All right, time for the news now. And on Wednesday at the Campbell River City Council debate, one of the candidates collapsed, Ben Lanyon. After 38 minutes into the debate, he collapsed from his chair, and firefighters who were on hand with their emergency services were able to lend him assistance. Moderator Morgan Kyle added Lanyon was very alert and being tended to by the fire department, and the meeting continued with the other three candidates, Sean DeClaire, Candace Lowry, and Laird Rulon, returning to the stage. No word on how Ben is doing today. Down in Nanaimo, RCMP are urging cautions for commuters as the days get darker. Now, remember, we're not switching the clock back, so it's going to be really dark, more dark than ever, for students going to school. And I don't think they thought of this when they canceled the return to regular time. With the days getting shorter, many students heading to school, well, it's still dark. That is for sure. It's important for students to be seen, and they should wear bright reflective clothing. Consider carrying a flashlight, of all things, is what the RCMP is saying, and telling drivers to be alert. Meanwhile, the RCMP in the island saw a significant increase in cell phone and seatbelt violations during September when they were doing an enforcement campaign. And they issued 76 tickets and warnings for cell phone use and distracted driving enforcement. This year, 214 tickets have been issued, and also seatbelts, 79 tickets issued last year, but 148 this year. Pardon me, got that wrong. Last year, RCMP issued 76 tickets on distracted driving and cell phones. This year, 214. And there's never been a better time to build better habits now. I've got a little cell phone speaker thing up on my visor that connects to my phone instead of holding it up or anything like that. Now let's move on to what's happening over in France. And this upheaval there, they say, is students. But remember, it is really an Islamic uprising that's being coordinated there. But have a listen to this from Mission Network News.
2: I'm Ruth Kramer with Mission Network News. Youth protests in France over the last week were sparked by school conditions, but it's exploded into widespread unrest. Over 6,000 have been arrested, mostly teens. Anna Massimi with Far FM, a Transworld Radio partner, says the riots no longer have a single cause.
3: I think a lot of the young people, for them, it's kind of like an excuse to join into a movement where they can express the things that they don't agree with anymore. A lot of those young people

0: mother's, and Malachi Dad's is her father's. Jill Payne-Holman with PFC says the curriculums make sure that parents first understand the gospel for themselves.
1: It's a multi-pronged approach to their own spiritual well-being, how to do family reconciliation, and how to help impart that spiritual well-being into their kids.
0: Both Hannah's Gift and Malachi Dad's were written by inmates for inmates. Parenting from prison means facing broken relationships. It's not easy, but God is at work. Find your place in the story. 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
2: Okay, in the ever-changing weather forecast for Thursday night, rain, 11 degrees, and then some sun and cloud for Friday. Once again, and it clears off Friday night down to 9. Saturday, more sun and cloud and rain, 16 degrees, and then clears off again. And it's getting cold at night, 6 degrees for several days there as the sun returns daytime on Sunday and Monday with only 14 degrees. We're getting a bit of a cold snap coming in. Well, we're heading into Thanksgiving and hope you've got something planned for that. It'll be really good. Stick around. We're going to have commentary in a little bit.

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that the story of the Pilgrims landing in Plymouth in 1621, holding their first Thanksgiving in North America, is something that, in a way, is connected to Canadian history, because there was no Canada in the United States. It was all people settling there. But did you know our Canadian Thanksgiving history goes back to before that? Oh, yes, it does. And our giving of thanks, of course, predates European settlers in North America. But listen to this, and we'll remember some of these explorers maybe from school. The story goes that in 1578, Martin Frobisher, the English explorer, gave thanks and had communion. They don't know on land or on sea, but in Frobisher Bay, present-day Nunavut, and board the ship anchored there, they dined on their salt beef and biscuits and mushy peas and give thanks with communion to Christ for their safe arrival in this newfound land. Now, that is our first Canadian Thanksgiving, 43 years before the first American one. 48 years later, Samuel de Champlain in New France held a huge feast. Now, this would be more like Thanksgiving, with the Mi'kmaq First Nations and the French. Though not known at that time by settlers, it was cranberries and the vitamin C that's credited with helping them avoid scurvy. And the story goes that the French were introduced to the cranberries, Petite Palme Rouge, little red apples. And Champlain's feast became more than an annual affair because the scurvy epidemics that hit settlements of the previous winters were able to be treated by the cranberries. How about that? When you eat your turkey and cranberries, you can be confident you're not going to get scurvy. But really, you know, our concept of Thanksgiving here comes a lot from our American neighbors, because food that grows more traditionally down there in our squash and pumpkins and all that, not the Arctic stuff, is also our traditional fare. After all, we have the same roots, more or less, in New England, but also Nova Scotia, New Brunswick. You know, those areas are all part of the same sort of settlement. Thanksgiving became our national holiday way, way back in 1957. It was celebrated sporadically, even though Americans declared it back in 1879. Pardon me. 1879. Recently, it was switched to the second Monday of October rather than January 31st. When they declared it, of all things. So here we go. Celebrate Thanksgiving. And remember, it is Thanksgiving to God. Take the time at your meal and your family gatherings to actually pray and give thanks.

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1: from 1 Chronicles 16:8. 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

0: Yeah, we can give thanks to God all the time. That's Graham Kendrick singing there. And you know, Bible has so much to say about giving thanks to God. It's just huge in there. I'm even thanking God today for the banging that's going on behind the studio where there's construction underway. You might hear it from time to time, but it means good things are happening back there. When they're done, it will be much better than it was. Give thanks to the Lord, for he is good. His love endures forever. Wow, Psalm 107. And we're told in the New Testament, give thanks in every circumstance. This is the will of God for you in Christ Jesus. But don't be anxious about anything, but in everything by prayer and supplication with thanksgiving, let your request be known. And the peace of Christ that rules in your heart will rule in your heart to which you are called. Be thankful. Colossians 3:15. Wow. Here is a secret I want to tell you guys about accessing God. You enter his gates with thanksgiving. You enter his courts with praise. You don't get in with the need any more than you could get into a government official based on simply coming with the need. You come with introduction. You come with protocol, and then you can have access. And the protocol of coming to Christ and accessing him in prayer is thanksgiving and praise. That's how the kingdom of God works. It works by thanksgiving and praise. To give thanks, even in every circumstance, difficult circumstances, things that you might not understand. Now, you might not understand the situation, but you still give thanks. Have you noticed our world doesn't work that way? I mean, it's crazy what's going on there. The whole woke culture that we're in now, which is aggravating and taking over everything. And I don't think they're actually taking over everything. I think they're a minority, a small group, which has a loud voice. They've got control of the media, but they don't really represent the majority at all. But they're unhappy and complaining and accusing everybody about everything. Nothing is okay with them. That's what it's like. The devil knows how to wreck things, doesn't he? If he can make you feel miserable, like everything's unfair, everything's unhappy, it's not fair, it's not my rights, it's not this, it's not that, he'll take you away from accessing God. He'll steal it. Not because he has the power to steal it, because he gets you diverted in your way thinking and you don't follow the protocol. You don't think thankful thoughts. And our whole culture is swamped with it right now. There's everything wrong with everything. It's you know, they're talking about, you know, racism and our corrupt history and nothing's equity, nothing's fair, everything's bad, bad, bad, bad, on and goes. I'm sorry. I don't see it. At least I don't see much of it. Most of the people I know don't see it. We don't see much of it. We see a lot of complaining, and when we try to find out the issue, it's just a little thing. Well, I mean, no, let me put it this way. For some people who've experienced it, it's bad. But it's not our whole country, for crying out loud. Yeah, there's some people experience racism. That's not the whole country. That's not the whole history. That's not the whole culture. Thank you very much. I exclude myself from that. And it's not the people I know. So who is it anyway? Narrow little slice. And so don't act like it's everybody and everything. No, let's turn around and give thanks. Let's give thanks to what God has done. Let's give thanks for the good things in our country and approach God on that basis. Well, you know, you think you got it bad. Let me play something here from an Our Daily Bread from years ago. And this is like, oh my gosh. Listen to what they got to say here. It's hard to imagine going through what this pastor went through.
1: Welcome to today's encouragement from Our Daily Bread. Today's reading, titled Giving Thanks Always, was written by Amy Boucher Pye. In the 17th century, Martin Rinkert served as a clergyman in Saxony, Germany for more than 30 years during times of war and plague. One year, he conducted more than 4,000 funerals, including his wife's. And at times, food was so scarce that his family went hungry. Although he could have despaired, his faith in God remained strong, and he gave thanks continually. In fact, he poured his gratitude into Nun Dunkit Ali Gat, the song that became the well-loved English hymn, Now Thank We All Our God. Rinkert followed the example of the prophet Isaiah, who instructed God's people to give thanks at all times, including when they disappointed God or when enemies oppressed them. Even then, they were to exalt God's name, making known among the nations what he has done. We might give thanks easily.

easily during harvest celebrations such as Thanksgiving, when we're enjoying an abundant feast with friends and family. But can we express our gratitude to God in difficult times, such as when we're missing someone from our table, or when we're struggling with our finances, or when we're locked

0: Today's Our Daily Bread devotional scripture reading is from Isaiah chapter 12, verses 1 through 6. I will praise you, Lord. Although you were angry with me, your anger has turned away, and you have comforted me. Surely God is my salvation. I will trust and not be afraid. The Lord Himself, is my strength and my defense. He has become my salvation. With joy, you will draw water from the wells of salvation. In that day, you will say, give praise to the Lord, proclaim His name, make known among the nations what He has done, and proclaim that His name is exalted. Sing to the Lord, for He has done glorious things. Let this be known to all the world. Shout aloud and sing for joy, people of Zion, for great is the Holy One of Israel among you.
1: There we go. That's from Our Daily Bread, of course, about giving thanks. What a story. Can you imagine? I can't imagine. I mean, I was a pastor for 27 years. I can't imagine during my 30 years, like he had 30 years, burying 4,000 people. I probably, you know, buried hundreds, maybe not thousands, but hundreds, and over the years. But oh my goodness, and plague and war. And he keeps on giving thanks. Keeps on giving thanks. Now, here's the thing I want to share with you right now is the key to living happy in Christ is to set your mind on the things above where Christ is. That's what we're told in Philippians. Not to set our mind on the things on earth. That doesn't mean we don't know what's going on, don't acknowledge it, don't understand it's real. It means you're not focused there. It means you're not preoccupied there. Instead, every time something comes up, you ask the Holy Spirit to help you and you divert your attention to good things. You come with thanksgiving to God. The second thing is you come into God's presence by protocol, as I said before, with thanksgiving. Psalm 104, it says, shout with joy to the Lord, all you lands. Know the Lord is God. He made us, and we're His. We're His people. We're the sheep of His pasture. So enter His gates with thanksgiving and enter His courts with praise. Give thanks to Him and bless the Lord, His name. For the Lord is good. His loving kindness endures forever, and His faithfulness to all generations. See, that's why we thank the Lord. We're coming because He's good. We come with thanksgiving because He's loving and kind, and we give thanks to Him and bless His name. It's not like you look down at the circumstances. You look up at God and realize, wait a minute, Jesus is Lord. God is over all things. He knows how to intervene. There's been so many times over our life where Karen and I have chosen to give thanks to God in very difficult circumstances. And then, well, things just start to shift and change. I just have different pictures and memories coming through my head here as I'm sharing that. I can even remember when we had a breakdown with a vehicle and I began to thank God in all things. And then we laid hands on the vehicle and it was healed. Can you imagine that? Crazy stuff that has happened over the years. We thank God for watching over us and providing for us. We've been in situations where there was no money. There was no possible way that we would have money, and we are right out. And then a miraculous provision just shows up. But we thanked God. We said, Lord, you said, and here's His love. We give thanks to Him and bless His name, for He's good, and His loving kindness endures forever. We said, Lord, your promise was you would provide our need, and we're in need right now. So we thank you. We're not begging, you see. We shift gears. We're not begging Him to solve the problem. That's focusing on the problem. We're thanking Him for His wonderful provision. That's focusing on Him. Do you see the difference? See how you can shift your focus? And we thank Him and praise Him, and then some miracle happens. We've had money just show up. We've had money found we didn't know we had. We've had people suddenly give us a check. You know, I was praying and God just told me I should do this. You know, we've had lots and lots of things like that take place. We had times when the money was so tight we couldn't afford anything, and Karen would go looking for the right

fitting boots that Megan needs. She's got a bad foot and has to fit with an orthotic in there. And what's the chances of finding that? She gets into the store, and God speaks to her in the store and says, go to the back. There is a bin that has the right fitting shoes at the bottom of it, a sale bin. She goes to the back, and there's a bin. She digs down into the bottom of the bin. There's the shoes. This kind of stuff happened to us so many times we could write a book about it. But it's like, God, you see everything. You know us. We belong to you. I've had it happen with the radio station. This is your station, God. We thank you and praise you for looking after us. We enter his gates with thanksgiving in our heart. We enter his courts with praise. We were in Vancouver with my daughter, again, Megan, who had open heart surgery, and they said that they didn't think she would survive afterwards because it was so bad. We went back to the Easterseal house. She was just a little girl then, and we began to pray. We came to God in the desperate situation where looked like our girl was dying. We enter his gates with thanksgiving. We began to worship and praise him together in that little bedroom at Easterseal House. Karen and I worshiped and praised God, not thanking him for the situation, but for what it says in Psalm 100, verse 4, we give thanks and bless his name, for the Lord is good, and his loving kindness endures forever. His faithfulness to us continues to all generations. And as we prayed, the room disappeared. Glory opened up, and we are at the feet of the throne of God. Exactly what it says in the New Testament, that we could boldly approach the throne of grace. We'd come by thanksgiving, and now we could ask, and we asked for her life, and we asked for some other things. They all happened right away. So thank you, God. You see, thanksgiving is the key. Can I say to you, let's switch gears? Oh, yeah, we see all the crazy stuff going on to our culture right now. We see the plots of the wicked against the righteous that are taking place. But remember, David fills the Psalms full of praise and thanksgiving. When he sought God, God delivered him from the wicked and their plots and their collusions and their plans to overthrow things. God is the same. We remember when we're in a situation where our health is under stress or something's very wrong that way, when finances are bad, when this is bad, relationships, whatever, we come to God the same way it says, go and read your Psalms, read the Psalms. That's all I can say, read the Psalms. And you will find David crying out to God in the situation he's in and giving thanks to the Lord. The Lord is my shepherd, I shall not want. He makes me to lie down in green pastures. He restores my soul and leads me in paths of righteousness for his name's sake. Even though I walk in the valley of the shadow of death, I fear no evil because you are with me, your rod and staff, they comfort me. You prepare a table for me in the presence of my enemies. There's his praise in the presence of his enemies. There's his praise that he's in the shadow of the death. There's praise and thanksgiving to God over and over again. He is full of thanksgiving, full of thanksgiving. And you read the Psalms and you'll see he contrasts again and again the desperation that he's in, the deepness of the wicked coming against him, with thanksgiving to God and then experiencing deliverance. It's just the way it works. So give thanks to the Lord in all things. And may I say right now, I just want to pray for you, because the Lord wants you to switch gears. He wants you to be a person of praise and thanksgiving no matter what. Will you do that? So here, Lord, I pray for my listeners right now. I pray the mighty hand of God be real to you in Jesus' name. I pray that your hearts, you shift your attention heavenward, you shift your attention to the sovereignty of God. He operates in this life, in your circumstances, because he loves you and he works. You begin to thank him and praise him. I pray boldness come over the mouth of my listeners. They would start saying, thank you, Jesus. Thank you. I praise you, Lord. And you put into their mind things to thank God for over and over and over again. Lord, we're not going to be like the unbelievers.

atheists and even the God-haters who have filled our country with their hate. Instead, we're going to be those that thank you and are filled with your love in Jesus' name. Amen.

0: Billy Graham.
1: The Bible says God is love in 1 John 4:8. In Jeremiah, it says, "Yea, I have loved you with an everlasting love." It's an everlasting love, and it's a supernatural love. It's something that we don't understand. It's not eros love, sexual love. It's not phileo love, which is friendship love. It's something beyond. It's a supernatural, agape love that only God has, but he can give it to you if you come to his son, Jesus Christ. And that's what Jesus Christ was doing on that cross. He was loving you and taking all of your sins and all your failures on him at the cross.
0: If you'd like to experience that love in a relationship with Jesus Christ, call us at 888-NEED-HIM. We'll help you begin your relationship with Jesus when you call 888-NEED-HIM.
2: Hey y'all, I'm Kirby Capel from House Fires, and this is my song, I'll Give Thanks. It was written in the sixth year of a seven-year-long infertility journey. This song was such an encouragement for me. It helped me break through and actually worship in the midst of uncertainty and pain and doubt. I love the line that says, "This season doesn't tell my story," and that cannot be more true. I'm experiencing the fruit of that right now as I hold my baby girl. That season did not tell my story. It was not all that God had for me, and I'm so glad to have had a song that helped me press in and press through in worship. Even when I didn't want to, even when I felt like I couldn't believe the truth that God had enough for me, that he had more for me than I could ever ask for or imagine. So I hope this song helps you see beyond your current circumstance and give thanks anyway. I'm Kirby Capel from House Fires. Thanks for listening to my song, I'll Give Thanks.

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Hey, Bible readers, I'm Tara Lee Cobble, and I'm your host for The Godshot on 88.7 Spirit FM. In all these things, we are more than conquerors through Him who loved us. Romans 8:37. This is part of a letter the Apostle Paul wrote to the Christians in Rome who were experiencing persecution and death because they refused to worship the Roman emperor. Despite their terrifying trials, Paul points to their eternal hope. They've been adopted into God's family, so their status as God's kids is eternal. Nothing can separate God's kids from God's love. Whether you face tribulation or distress or persecution or famine or nakedness or danger or death, you have access to eternal victory through Christ, and that can't be shaken. No matter what your day holds, Jesus has secured your eternity. He's where the joy is. To hear The Godshot again or to share it with friends, go to spiritfm.ca and click the Godshot link.

0: presents Life 101, the basic rules for surviving and moving ahead in life.
1: We all want to try to help people, especially those who are victims. But because of this tendency in our nature, many people and groups in society attempt to stage themselves as victims to get attention or to get their own way. They take extreme exceptions where there is a wrong to paint themselves and their cause with victim status. It's harmful to society, but it's also extremely common and just as harmful to relationships. Counselors have seen this on the rise in the past few decades. People come to their offices with all sorts of victim labels to gain the sympathy of the counselors. The idea is that if they are victims and the other person's at fault, then they are off the hook and nothing is required of them. But the Bible teaches a different way. It teaches us to own our own life and behavior and to not blame others. The more we see ourselves as victims, the less we are going to grow in responsibility. You will never be a victor in life if you fight to see yourself as a victim.

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Gotta take them all to the promised land. Moses knew that God was talking to him, so he set off to Egypt with a vigor and vim. And Moses bugged the Pharaoh, he bugged him and he bugged him till he got his people freed. He used real bugs. Yes, indeed, ow, ow, he got his people freed, ow, ow, ow. Moses on the banks of the wide Red Sea, he stuck out a stick and one, two, three, the water rolled back and the people walked down. Everybody knew they wouldn't drown. Pharaoh told his army to bring them all back, and here come the chariots, clickety-clack, while Moses took his stick and he closed up the water, and Egyptians all took a bath.

potential metropolis. They all gave thanks and they all praised the Lord. Even though it took time, he kept his word. He grabbed their foot and he took their hand, and he brung them all over to the promised land. But it seems to me like an awful long time to be looking for a home. Ow, ow, ow, ow, a mighty long road home.

I want to talk to you a bit today about our Canadian history of Thanksgiving, because it's a good one. Now, I know that the story of the Pilgrims landing in Plymouth in 1621, holding their first Thanksgiving in North America, is something that, in a way, is connected to Canadian history, because there was no Canada in the United States. It was all people settling there. But did you know our Canadian Thanksgiving history goes back to before that? Oh, yes, it does. And our giving of thanks, of course, predates European settlers in North America. But listen to this, and we'll remember some of these explorers maybe from school. The story goes that in 1578, Martin Frobisher, the English explorer, gave thanks and had communion, they don't know on land or on sea, but in Frobisher Bay, present-day Nunavut, and board the ship anchored there. They dined on their salt beef and biscuits and mushy peas and give thanks with communion to Christ for their safe arrival in this newfound land. Now, that is our first Canadian Thanksgiving, 43 years before the first American one. 48 years later, Samuel de Champlain in New France held a huge feast. Now, this would be more like Thanksgiving, with the Mi'kmaq First Nations and the French. Though not known at that time by settlers, it was cranberries and the vitamin C that's credited with helping them avoid scurvy. And the story goes that the French were introduced to the cranberries, Petite Palme Rouge, little red apples. And Champlain's feast became more than an annual affair because the scurvy epidemics that hit settlements of the previous winters were able to be treated by the cranberries. How about that? When you eat your turkey and cranberries, you can be confident you're not going to get scurvy. But really, you know, our concept of Thanksgiving here comes a lot from our American neighbors, because food that grows more traditionally down there in our squash and pumpkins and all that, not the Arctic stuff, is also our traditional fare. After all, we have the same roots, more or less, in New England, but also Nova Scotia, New Brunswick. You know, those areas are all part of the same sort of settlement. Thanksgiving became our national holiday way, way back in 1957. It was celebrated sporadically, even though Americans declared it back in 1879. Pardon me. 1879. Recently, it was switched to the second Monday of October rather than January 31st. When they declared it, of all things. So here we go. Celebrate Thanksgiving. And remember, it is Thanksgiving to God. Take the time at your meal and your family gatherings to actually pray and give thanks.

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3: Yeah, you're waiting and waiting, and here we are. It's Terry here this morning, and I am in the kitchen. Yep. Heavenly Father, I ask that I would be free from the contamination that interferes with the purposes of God being filled in my life, and free from every encumbrances, free to flow with your presence and Holy Spirit. Free from the alliances that are out of order and out of your will, and may they be unraveled. Would you extricate me out of entanglements that the adversary sets up, where I made arrangements with the enemy by word or deed and were enticed or tricked into collaborating with the devil. Annul these agreements, Lord, in Jesus' name. Expose the snares of the adversary so that I won't transgress your will by any unholy alliances with those that try to subvert your plan from being established. And, Lord, bring fruit into my life that will last, for I'm called by your name, and thank you, Heavenly Father, for hearing my prayers. Thank you.
4: Man, oh man. That is a prayer from Scott. I got that from Scott Fleming. And I think it was written by his brother. I'm not sure. But anyway, blessings to you guys in Jesus' name. Oh, I just got this thing in here. You ready for a November 13th announcement? You can hardly believe it. The book and music, Christian book and music store from Victoria will be up here in Campbell River at Christian Life Fellowship Friday, November 13th, 14th, and 15th. Yeah. Isn't that weird? So I'll do an ad up for that. But yeah, we want to get that in. Okay. Yeah. Blessings. In the name of the Lord. I think today is one of those days where I might be looking at some political stuff. The Lord's ultimately in charge, you know. He doesn't determine man's course, but he certainly influences and corrals and controls what goes on. That's for sure. You know, one of the, let me give you this. One of the actual things that's going on, you know, you hear about these riots in France, students rioting for better conditions. Now, does it make sense the students rioting for better conditions are burning down their schools? No, because that's not what really is happening. There's a whole upheaval. I'm going to play something here. I'm not sure I've heard this before. Let me have a listen. But there's a whole lot more going on with the riots than we think there is. Here's one comment. Let's have a listen to this.
5: We are in Paris. We are after 3 weeks of rioting up and down the country, 30 cities aflame. What is actually going on?
6: France and Europe have been extremely badly managed. After 40 years of European and French technocracy, France is falling apart. We are going to witness the collapse of social democracy. We had an effort all over Europe to destroy the nations in order to create a European nation. And now you have a revolt of the populations everywhere. Why? Because they haven't been taught who they were, where they're coming from, and so they don't know who they are.
5: You mentioned in passing a moment ago, a few men, a few technocrats would deliberately did this. Who are those men?
6: All the guys that I have been in power for the last 15 or 20 years, all fellows of a group called Young Leaders for America, a program put out by the Americans where they pick the guys that will then be put prime minister. Macron was one, Holland was another one, Mrs. von der Leyen, so was. So basically, they train people, push them for them to become prime ministers.
5: Really?
6: Absolutely. The goal was to maintain Europe in a state of dependency.
5: So this is a globalist endgame, breaking apart.
6: It was a concerted effort to destroy the French nation state and the British and the German and the Italian nation state. That basically we are having in the US, in the UK, in France, in Germany, in Italy. Who are we and what are we for? That question, our politicians refuse to answer it.
4: And you notice that's true in Canada too. Remember, you got Trudeau going, we don't have a national identity. You've got the tearing down of our roots and our identity. You've got flooding with immigrants, so we don't have an identity. You've got the whole identity politics based on who you are. You know, are you First Nation? Are you black? Are you white? Are you trans? It's all up right now. And let me refer to a scripture that's quoted in the New Testament from the Old Testament. Yet once more, says the Lord, I will shake not only the heavens, but the heavens and the earth. That's what's happening. Shaking. That those things that can be shaken will be removed, and those things that cannot be shaken will remain. And we are receiving a kingdom, the kingdom of God, which cannot be shaken. My prayer in all the upheaval that's going on, remember also what's going on over in France is, it's not just all the young people rioting, Islamic jihad stuff is up too. My prayer in all this though, the upheaval that's going on all over the place is that mighty outpouring and revival. Can you imagine what'll happen when it becomes sweeping through the land that what you're looking for is Christ? That identity you're looking for, you can find it in Jesus Christ, the new man, the new person that you are inside. That's what you're looking for. Lord, send it soon. Thank you, God. Let's see here what's up right now.
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4: Yeah, and that's us. Let me see. I should put on a revival song for you. I've got one of my wonderful songs that I did up here. Let me see. I've got something for you. Oh, good news for me today. Freedom in the Lord. Here we go.

0: Okay, and that was Grace Marr. It's Terry here in the morning to you. Blessings in Jesus' name. I got a couple of funnies for you. This is interesting stuff. The fly in the ointment. I've got a book here of expressions from the Bible. Did you know fly in the ointment came from the Bible? It comes actually from Ecclesiastes 10. Dead flies cause the ointment of the apothecary to send forth a stinking savor. So does a little foolishness in the reputation of wisdom and honor. As dead flies give ever sweet-smelling perfume a bad odor, so, you know. Anyway, yeah, the fly in the ointment. There's the fly in the ointment. That's a Bible phrase. Did you know that? Wow. To fall by the wayside, there's another one, or is from Jesus' parable. You know, when someone, they fell by the wayside. Well, that's from his parable of the sower and the seed. And it's when the seed fell on the stony ground, Matthew 13. Some seed fell on stony ground where it had not much earth, and immediately it sprang up. But because it had no depth of earth, it withered. Isn't that amazing? And so there's a lot. Oh, Jerry, there's tons of phrases we use in our normal speech that comes from the Bible, like the fall amongst thieves. That's another one. What else have we got here? A drop in the bucket. A drop in the bucket. Wow. The origin of the expression is Isaiah 40. Behold, the nations are as a drop in the bucket and are counted as dust on the balance. Isn't that something? The drop in the bucket, right from the Bible. So that's a drop in the bucket. Talk about weird. Anyway, I told you today I'd get into some politics more, and you cannot ever again trust Mark Carney. I'm surprised Canadians are, I don't know if I believe the polls, but Canadians, wake up for crying out loud. You know, this thing with, I saw it, I read it, I went and looked at this business about them going to give grants for heat pumps. $2 billion in federal government grant money is going to, for heat pumps. You want to get a heat pump in your house. Guess what? It turns out it's a Brookfield company. He's lining his pockets with Canadian, our money goes out to all his friends and colleagues there. Lines them up again. I don't know how many, 40-something contracts now from the federal government to Brookfield, where he's got all his stock options. Oh, my gosh, have a listen to this.
1: Mr. Speaker, that he doesn't want to answer these questions, but maybe he'll answer this one. The Prime Minister knows exactly what's in his portfolio. Train heat pumps and Enercare are owned by Brookfield. He stands to make millions in deferred stock units, stock options, and carried interest. Today's $2 billion taxpayer-funded announcement increases the value of his personal assets and Brookfield's. So I ask again. How much does the Prime Minister and Brookfield stand to make off the backs of taxpayers with today's announcement? And maybe he'll answer this question. How is that not corrupt?
0: Wow, House of Commons there just happened. Phew-wee. Man, oh man, it's just going over and over and over again. And don't hold your breath on that pipeline announcement. Probably not happening. And it turns out this massive project in Kitimat. Where's the steel coming from? What company's going to build? It's China. Huh. Like, what is going on? This is not improving the Canadian economy. This is taking money out of our pocket and sending it away. Why not a Canadian company? It's like all the screaming happened. Like, why are BC Ferries building ferries in China? Somebody's getting a kickback, I think. Do you know over in Ukraine, government officials kind of retaliating against America no longer supporting Ukraine and giving money to Ukraine, released a list of the kickbacks they were paying from the U.S. money going into Ukraine. They were paying kickbacks back to people in government in America. Now, there hasn't been any action yet. You know, somebody once said, if you prosecuted all the people in government that are doing things that are illegal and taking kickbacks, there wouldn't be anybody left to govern the country. So that's why they're not doing it very fast, at least anyway. But this is the state of things. And I'll tell you what, one of the things that's come to my mind many times is God sent Mark Carney to be our prime minister to shake the country. Not to be a prime minister, but to shake us down. Because judgment from the Lord in the Bible has, in Israel, for example, has certain peculiarities about it. One is he sends bad rulers who turn away from God. Another one is that he blinds the mind of the people to follow them. He sends foreigners into the nation, and they begin to loot the nation's economy and money so that the poor people have nothing left anymore. And that's just some of it. There's wars, there's famines, there's disease, there's pestilence, there's natural disasters, all those kinds of things that are in the Old Testament as God starts to put pressure on a nation. But his prophets say, God says, turn back to me. I'm taking your blessings. Now turn back to me. Wake up. And I think he's saying the

0: I'm taking your blessings. Now turn back to me. Wake up. And I think he's saying the same thing here in Canada. Wake up, Canada. Wake up, Canada. It's time to seek the Lord. That's the answer under all of this stuff, political and otherwise. Time to seek the Lord. You know, so many things. One good piece of news, I could say, I saw a little clip that said it sounds like the federal government's introduced a piece of legislation that will block access to MAID to people just for mental illness. I'll believe it when I see it go through, but that would be a good piece of news, wouldn't it? But oh my goodness, this is crazy. Anyway, I'll have a little bit more as we go on through the morning, and I'm thanking God for some of it. I thank God for, you know, if we didn't have social media and the people who report things outside of the official track, we wouldn't know what's going on. But anyway, I'm going to come back. UN's withdrawn its worst case climate conclusion. No, the world is not going to end because of climate change. I think that happened a little bit ago, but I might play a clip from that. Isn't that good news? Hey, guess what? Climate change is not going to destroy the world. The UN says so. They changed their tune. What? Really? You got to be kidding me. Huh. Anyway, how can I dovetail that into something biblical? The Lord is present in his sanctuary. Let us praise the Lord. Lord is high above the nation. Let us praise the Lord. Praise him. Praise him. Let us praise the Lord. Praise him. Praise him. Let us praise the Lord. I think I'm going to find a Jehovah song if I got one. Have I got a Jehovah song? Yes, I do. Here we go. Play. Play.
1: 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The question was asked, who feeds the bird? Who feeds the beast in the field?

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1: Yeah, we are. And it's Terry here. Blessings to you guys in Jesus' name. I've been giving you a little bit of political commentary of what's going on in the world that I kind of track it very casually. But I see the hand of God. I hear his voice of cheer. And just the time I need him, he's always near. He lives. He lives. Christ Jesus lives today. He walks with me and he talks with me along life's narrow way. Had to get that George Beverly Shea voice in there. He lives. He lives. Salvation to impart. You ask me how I know he lives. He lives within my heart. Okay, I'm going to stop there. I could go on to the second verse, but I won't. Just flew out of me. Here is another piece of amazing news. The courts just cleared the way for CNN to be given controlling interest by David Ellison. He's the chairman and CEO of Skydance Corporation. And this is a merger of Paramount and Warner Brothers Discovery that owns CNN. So now he's going to own CBS, HBO, Max, Paramount, Warner Brothers, and all these different companies together, HBO, Max, Paramount Pictures, and all, you know, all the stuff. Interesting because they tracked how six media companies, a lot of them Chinese influence controlled, actually had taken possession of the various media companies in the U.S., except for little independent ones. Same things happen in Canada, you know, like this weird stuff. But this guy is not a lefty. He's, well, sometimes he goes left, and a lot of times he's like friends of Trump and all that. You can expect in the coming months ahead a shift in CNN's approach. CNN, pardon me. CNN's stuff. I think he's going to do a little bit like Elon Musk did to Twitter. Remember Elon Musk coming in and he went back and forth about the acquisition deal and finally bought it. And then it was so corrupt. And he kicked out 3/4 of the staff and got control of the thing. So it's a free speech platform again. Maybe my prediction, I don't say this in the Lord, but I'm looking at it and going, oh God, that would just be like what the Lord's up to, that he's getting control of it for the benefit of people who love their nation and want to see sovereign nations stand independent, conservative values for family and home and business and life restored. And the news that actually reports news instead of lying and making stuff up. Well, you know, somebody says, Terry, they lie. Well, they don't lie. What they do is they'll have a story where they say, anonymous sources say, and then could be the guy at the next desk, right? So you're sitting in the CNN office and or CBC or whatever, and you want a news story on a particular angle. Anonymous sources say, and the guy in the next desk over says something, and you write it down, and you report it. That's the news story. It's true, but it isn't true. You know what I'm saying? Just saying. That's how you work it. So, what are the implications for him controlling CNN for the future? I'm just asking AI about this. Oh, we can't find any information. Yeah, I bet you can't. Oh, dear. Oh, gosh. Let's see if I can. Come on. Try it again. I'm making it do it. Raises concerns about media capture. Yeah, right, as if it isn't captured already. And increased political influence. Yeah, right, as if CNN isn't political. I remember in the first term, Donald Trump, I don't know, 2018 or something. And I'm flying somewhere to preach. I'm in the airport in Heathrow or something, waiting for my flight. And I'm watching, there's the screen with CNN. CNN was on everywhere. And When I left Canada, the CNN screen was showing they're attacking and criticizing Melania Trump's dress and her shoes. And then hours and hours, 6 or 8 hours later, I arrive wherever I am, and CNN has more panels attacking Melania Trump's clothes. They're obsessed. Boy, has he ever gotten their heads, I tell you. But, yeah, I mean, as if you can't find any, just to

CB, CNN. I don't know if they've got a deal. Let me ask. I've got to ask that. Does CB, CNN in Canada have a deal with CNN? And boy, would this explain a lot. Let's see. I never asked it. CBC does not have a direct deal with CNN, but has historically produced programs that aired on. So, what's with the name? Okay. Let's see if I can get it to cough it up. I'm asking AI, is it going to cough up the truth? AI, listen, AI will tell you fibs all day long. Don't believe it. You've got to check it. It'll make stuff up. CBCNN is shorthand for CBC News Network. It doesn't indicate an affiliation with CNN. Okay, well, I can accept that, I guess. CBC, because I always used to say CBC News Network. But I think they're it never used to stand out like that. They used to say CBC News Network. Now CBCNN. I think it's intentional. Anyway, don't you have fun? I should tell you a little about AI. I go to AI for all kinds of questions all the time. And lots of time on technical stuff, I have got good answers. I've solved technical problems, like in the station. But sometimes I've had very wrong answers, and I knew it. So, it's always double check it. It's a good way to say, look into the manual, and here you got a 400-page manual and something, and find out this and let me know what it is, and then I can, vet it. AI is also completely biased. It will slant in whatever way the programmer slant it. It's not free thinking. Don't trust it. Don't trust it. It's slanted. And you can get various slants. They test these things. You can check it out. Grok is pretty good. ChatGPT will apparently tend to make stuff up if it doesn't know the answer. I mean, why not just say, I don't have any information? Instead, it wants to make you happy. See, that's the program. The programming is make the client happy. So it will happily go along with whatever it thinks you want to hear. Oh, some people are like that. And now we got robots like that. Wouldn't that be stupid? But, this is the world we're coming into and we're in it, and it's going to get worse. If you know how to navigate, you got to learn how to navigate it. One of the things I want to do now is I've got to learn how to use agents. Dum-ba-dum-ba-dum, secret agent, man. I've got to learn how to use agent. An agent is where AI will go and carry out a task or multiple difficult, convoluted tasks. For example, you could, like people do this, you could have it take over your investment accounts and look for the best investments and actually do the investing for you. It runs independently. Secret agent, man, do I have music? There's secret agent music. I want an agent man, secret agent man theme. That didn't really work. I want a secret agents, like spy music kind of secret agent themes. Wouldn't that be interesting? What do we got here? How did I get into this? Oh, I Spy. Remember that one? Dum, dum, dum, dum.

All right, I've got a question. Why did spy music always have... All right, I've really gone off the rails today, you guys. Hope you're enjoying it. Why did spy music always have bongos? Like the man from Uncle, I think it did. That's not man from Uncle.

Yeah. Well, anyway. Oh, they don't have Avengers. Where's Avengers? Let's see. We got Avengers here?

Anyway, all right, I'm on such a sidetrack here. I've got to get off it. What could I do to get off it? This is Friday. This is Thanksgiving. And I wanted to say praise the Lord. And what have I got? I will praise you. You are worthy of my all my praise. That might be a good one. Hang on. Master praise? Oh, that sounds interesting. I don't even know what that is. It's Canadian. From back in 2014, Uganda Charlie? Master praise? Let's have a listen.

0: and how to live and
1: all right, I'm cutting
0: culture.
1: In here. Oh, stop it. It's Terry. Oh, my goodness. Praise God, man. And I just got inquired about doing a political ad for school board and stuff like that. And I was trying to explain to the fella that normally we're not doing political ads, although I have done them here on the station. They've got to at end paid for by such and such a thing. And that's the way it ought to work there. And interesting. I don't know what'll happen with that. But anyway, Terry here with you. I just read something on where is this? Guess it was on X, on Grok. No, on X. I go to X sometimes. But this is pretty good. And who is this fella? Carlos Erazo said this. This is really great. Have a listen.
0: I wish somebody would have taught me this before I started reading my Bible. If you want to know who Jesus is, read the book of John. If you want to go deeper into your identity in Christ, read the book of Ephesians. If you want to learn how to live in holiness in a godless culture, read the book of 1 Corinthians. If you want to have wisdom for life, read the book of Proverbs. If you want to know the origin of the universe and everything that exists, and why the world is broken today, read the book of Genesis. If you want to understand the gospel and learn what you should believe as a Christian, read the book of Romans. If you want to understand why life without God has no meaning, even if you achieve success, status, money, and pleasure, read Ecclesiastes. If you want to learn

0: learn how to find joy in the midst of your trial and suffering. Read Philippians. If you want to hear how the church was born and what the first Christians did through the power of the Holy Spirit, read the book of Acts. If you want to learn how to put your faith into practice, read the book of James. If you want to learn how to pray with honesty, even in the midst of lament, read the book of Psalms. If you want to see a preview of what will happen in the future, and remind yourself that, in the end, Christ wins every battle, read the book of Revelation. Saint Jerome was right when he said, "The scriptures are shallow enough for a babe to come and drink without fear of drowning, and deep enough for a theologian to swim in without ever touching the bottom." You cannot read the Bible and not have it change your life. I wish somebody would.
1: Isn't that good? Praise God, man. And so what did that was just posted on X, and I decided rather than reading it to you, I just use AI and have it speak it to you. Pretty cool, huh? Well, what's going on here? Here's something that's coming up interesting. I was telling you, I'm talking a little bit about politics today. Alberta 51 Project asked this. It says, "Why are Albertans always called traitors when we do the same thing Quebecers do and they're called heroes?" It's because Canada hates the West. We treated like a feeding trough. Mm-mm-mm. So what has he got to say here? This is from, let me see here. Who is this here? This is the fellow, I think, that talks about separation. Who is that? Oh, the Alberta 51 Project. Let's see what he's got to say. Hang on.
2: "Well, we've had the election in Quebec. Parti Québécois won. But what's fascinating is that the state-funded media, which is the Globe and Mail, the Post Media, Global CTV, they all talk almost with admiration. The sovereigntists, the nationalists in Quebec have voted into power, minority government, and they may be holding an independence referendum in the coming months or years. But then they switch immediately to the separatists and the traitors in Alberta. It's fascinating, the difference, but it's reflective of an attitude. You're seeing the attitude of Central Canada there, their despise and disdain for Albertans, us needing to know our place. Our place is to work hard and send them lots of money and do what we're told and accept when they tell us we can't do things like produce our resources." So this announcement, or the way in which the state-funded media covered and continues to describe the sovereignists in Quebec and then the separatists and the traitors in Alberta, is telling in its own right.
1: Isn't that interesting? Yeah, it is interesting. Now, I don't know if you know the history of Alberta. You see, back when we were colonial, I think we're still colonial, but when Confederation came along, the West from Manitoba West was called Rupert's Land. It belonged more or less to the Crown and had corporations running it, like the Northwest Company and all that kind of stuff. It was territory to be managed and resources to be extracted. And then Confederation came along, and Rupert's Land, which extended from Manitoba West, not BC, was given from the Crown in England to Canada, to the new Canadian government. And pretty soon Manitoba came in, Saskatchewan came in, but Alberta didn't get to come in. And decades down the road, when Alberta finally got province status, because see what was happening, they're still extracting resources. Finally, when Alberta got provincial status, they didn't have the right of ownership or control for their own natural resources. It was still being extracted by the Laurentian elite out east. And eventually they got it, and then you get the equalization payments that basically still extract the wealth out of Alberta and British Columbia, by the way, to the east, even when they don't need it out east. And they don't get to control the resources. This is the history of Canada, folks. and the history of Alberta.

It's sad. It's basically colonial extraction. And I wonder what'll happen with this whole thing with Alberta. Not sure I know, but let's see what happens, huh? God keep our land glorious and free. Yes, that's a great prayer. But we need an absolute kind of change in this whole federation that we call Canada. There needs to be something changed up about how this is happening. And see, the extraction motif, the colonial motif, that still carries on with our trade barriers between provinces. Can you imagine that? It's not like the provinces can share or sell by back and forth between each other. It's being managed. And it's not right. I remember seeing one corporate owner saying, even with the tariffs, he has more and better business with the U.S. than he does with the rest of Canada because of our trade barriers across the country. Astonishing, huh? Wonder where this is all going to go. Anyway, there's a bit more political news for you and more reason to be praying for the nation. And we've still got good news for the nation. When the nation turns to Christ, when government begins to do what's righteous and fears God again, when we elect into Parliament people who fear the Lord again, we have some. When that comes into power, we're going to see something good take place in the nation.

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5: 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I'm 11 years old. 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
6: Hey, this is Cade Thompson. That's What the Cross is For captures my heart of worship and is a song meant to point people into the presence of God. It was inspired by a brief conversation that I had with a man in an airport while I was on tour, where I was reminded of the power of the cross. And he ended the conversation by saying, "That's what the cross is for." And those words right there led me to write this song.

Hey, Bible readers, I'm Tara Lee Cobble, and I'm your host for The God Shot on 88.7 Spirit FM. I am sure that neither death, nor life, nor angels, nor rulers, nor things present, nor things to come, nor powers, nor height, nor depth, nor anything else in all creation will be able to separate us from the love of God in Christ Jesus our Lord. Romans 8:38-39. This is part of the Apostle Paul's letter to the Christians in Rome who were experiencing persecution and death because they refused to worship the Roman emperor. Paul boldly says that nothing we face, no trial, no enemy, no today or tomorrow, can separate us from God. And he would know. Paul experienced crazy amounts of persecution. And prior to his conversion to Christianity, he was the one doing the persecuting of Christians. Paul had been on both sides of the throne stone, and he said God's love for us is bigger than both sides. Praise God. He is where the joy is. To hear The God Shot again or to share it with friends, go to spiritfm.ca and click the God Shot link.

man. That's pretty going. That's Light the Fire again from Brian Dirksen. And I'm Terry here this morning. We've been talking a bit about politics and some of the stuff. I want to get off the gears here and on to something else. Thinking about Thanksgiving, because we are coming into that Thanksgiving weekend. You're hearing all the ads. And you know, when I think about Thanksgiving, I think about the pilgrims and all that. Looking for religious freedom, wanting to establish community under God. It is part of our history. People go, no, that's American. No, it isn't. There was no America. There was no Canada. It was Christian looking for a place there could be free and establish their community under God. In that sense, it was apostolic. And they were escaping from, it had been persecution in England. They got over to Holland, and then they got over to here. They were escaping from that, and half of them gave their life in the first couple of years with the terrible, terrible conditions. But it was the First Nations that came to their rescue and kept them alive. And they had that Thanksgiving, a bountiful Thanksgiving, praising and thanking God. That's what it was. And it is, I will say it again, our history. It's the roots of the European and settling into Eastern North America. And it wasn't until, you know, the 1774, when the Declaration of Independence happened, 1776, the war and all that carried on until they got free down the United States, that Canada and the U.S., well, the British to the north, which became Canada, separated America, separated off. But it's our roots. That's our history. Do you understand that? Now, we have a kind of a Canadian Thanksgiving, but the stories are always the same. It's thanking God for the bounty, thanking God for deliverance, thanking God for freedom, thanking God for him

making a way in the wilderness and all that kind of stuff. And then Thanksgiving is rooted, of course, absolutely, awesomely, incredibly in the Bible. The festivals, many of the festivals in Israel are bringing a portion

0: Thank you, Mom, for making a great dinner. I think it's interesting that I was reading that the idea of having a dinner gathering, dinner party, dinner gathering with family and friends or whatever is dying out, they said. It's diminished down to like only about 15% of families and homes even do it anymore. I was grew up with it. My grandparents did it. My mom and dad loved entertaining. We'd always have the family thing at Thanksgiving and Christmas and Easter and birthday parties and stuff. There was always something like that, and we've continued the tradition. But I was surprised to read that it's so little, so low, and that new homes don't even have dining rooms anymore. Now, I mean, I can understand enlarging it to a family room and you have a multi-purpose area, but that they don't do it. And I'm going, what? We do it at church. We have the once a month, a kind of a potluck, and that's all gathered together. We hang out together. It's really good. And the theme is, thank you, Lord, for the good things you have given, for looking after us and prospering us, for your blessing and love. Yeah, thank you, Lord. Okay, let's see. Our God is here comes next.
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I want to talk to you a bit today about our Canadian history of Thanksgiving, because it's a good one. Now, I know that the story of the Pilgrims landing in Plymouth in 1621, holding their first Thanksgiving in North America, is something that, in a way, is connected to Canadian history, because there was no Canada in the United States. It was all people settling there. But did you know our Canadian Thanksgiving history goes back to before that? Oh, yes, it does. And our giving of thanks, of course, predates European settlers in North America. But listen to this, and we'll remember some of these explorers maybe from school. The story goes that in 1578, Martin Frobisher, the English explorer, gave thanks and had communion, I don't know, on land or on sea, but in Frobisher Bay, present-day Nunavut, and board the ship anchored there. They dined on their salt beef and biscuits and mushy peas and give thanks with communion to Christ for their safe arrival in this newfound land. Now, that is our first Canadian Thanksgiving, 43 years before the first American one. 48 years later, Samuel de Champlain in New France held a huge feast. Now, this would be more like Thanksgiving, with the Mi'kmaq, First Nations, and the French. Though not known at that time by settlers, it was cranberries and the vitamin C that's credited with helping them avoid scurvy. And the story goes that the French were introduced to the cranberries, Petit Palme Rouge, little red apples. And Champlain's feast became more than an annual affair because the scurvy epidemics that hit settlements of the previous winters were able to be treated by the cranberries. How about that? When you eat your turkey and cranberries, you can be confident you're not going to get scurvy. But really, you know, our concept of Thanksgiving here comes a lot from our American neighbors, because food that grows more traditionally down there in our squash and pumpkins and all that, not the Arctic stuff, is also our traditional fare. After all, we have the same roots, more or less, in New England, but also Nova Scotia, New Brunswick. You know, those areas are all part of the same sort of settlement. Thanksgiving became our national holiday way, way back in 1957. It was celebrated sporadically, even though Americans declared it back in 1879. Pardon me. 1879. Recently, it was switched to the second Monday of October rather than January 31st. When they declared it, of all things. So here we go. Celebrate Thanksgiving. And remember, it is Thanksgiving to God. Take the time at your meal and your family gatherings to actually pray and give thanks.

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1: How about frogs and crazy crocodiles?
2: Okay, that was funny. God of Science. Hey, it's Terry here with you. And there is lots to celebrate. Karen's got the turkey in the fridge trying to thaw it out. The big question I've got is, will the giblets be ice or thawed by Monday? That's a good question. I love turkey dinner. I always eat too much, and Karen always gets me to make the stuffing and stuff the boid. Anyway, stuff that stuffing right down the gullet and up the other end, too. I won't say what. And then, for some reason, my family all wants stovetop stuffing. I like the real stuff, the real deal, man. Loaded up with, onions and celery and, a bunch of, put maybe bits of sausage in there, a whole bunch of stuff in the stuffing that makes it great. I think I'll put cranberries in the stuffing this year. I've never done that. I got to do something different. Anyway, that's coming. And I'm getting hungry talking to you about it. Okay. Anyway. Got my show at 4. Anna comes in this afternoon, and we're out of here for the weekend till Tuesday. Blessings in Jesus' name.

Are you ready for a divine appointment? Join us for Encounter Nights with Jason Upton, happening this October 23rd and 24th. 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

All right, we're heading into the Thanksgiving holiday. I'm happy, man. And it used to be like this when I was growing up. Have a listen.

Yeah. Oh, that sounds a lot like what I experienced growing up. Just like the traditions of Israel, you know, Thanksgiving's roots go back to the harvest time when they would bring in the first fruits to the Lord, and they'd take a sample of them to Jerusalem and offer them in thanks to God for the abundance and bounty that God gave them. And as long as they feared the Lord and walked righteously with God, they would see these abounding harvests. And then right down to the pilgrims, of course, and I count pilgrims as part of my own background and tradition for Canada, because there was no Canada in the U.S. then. It was just North America, and the pilgrims were Christians, and they were wanting to establish a free place, a place where their new settlement could be like a light set on a hill, they actually said in their Mayflower covenant pact. And that's the roots of us all here in North America, that settling. And they were starving to death. Half the settlers perished the first year. But they were rescued by the Kwantsan. I was going to say Quonset Hut. That's not right. Indians there. They had a thanksgiving to God for his goodness and his grace and his bounty and his love. Thank you, Lord. And so, you know, me growing up, it was kind of like that song, except we might be at grandma's house or my mom later on, and grandma and grandpa would come. And they'd be cooking in the kitchen for a long time, the turkey on the go, and oh boy, we'd just want to seek. And they, Mom always made buns, and it's mashed potatoes and this and that and the other thing. It was always just great, and the cranberry sauce. And it was not shaped like a can. It was the real deal, and it was so good, so good. And so we've kept the tradition going for Karen and I. We grew our family up with that tradition. We always had dining room with a dining table. And I liked it. Nova Scotia, we had big rooms, 12 by 12 dining room. You know, the way the houses were built back then, you had official rooms. There was a dining room, had dining room table. And it was a big, quite huge set. And chairs and going around and a buffet and a hutch. We bought them from a farm auction when we lived in Jerseyville, Ontario. And it wouldn't fit into the little dinky dining room there in that house. It was like they were downsizing. But tradition was always dine big. Have the family and gatherings or the dinner parties. And so we've always done that, Karen and I. We always are gathering when we get a chance with family for birthdays, for Easter and Christmas and Thanksgiving, thanking the Lord. And I always want to dedicate it ourself to God, never as much as I'd like. I would just be over enthusedly giving myself to the Lord with the family. Of course, the kids are this and that, you know, it doesn't work the way you want. And then Mom, you know, not only would she, sometimes she forget the buns and burn them, but not usually. And then she would always make this wonderful dessert of some kind, a creme caramel. That was one of her favorite ones, and my favorite too. Or a cherry cheesecake, kind of a cream cheesecake. It was good. I'm getting hungry, man. I am looking forward to it. Oh, yes, I'm looking forward to it. And tell you what, in spite of Mark Carney saying the chaplains in the military are not allowed to thank God on Remembrance Day, imagine that. Can't thank God for saving our lives, saving our country. We're going to thank God. And Mark Carney's going to be history in not too long. And we're going to have a parliament where they thank God in the parliament too. Won't that be good? It's coming. Mark my words. The big boom. Okay. But we're going to, I'm going to play that song I just introduced to you there. I had the AI doing it. I said, make a jazz swing song about traditional

0: half of your day is spent at work. Often work can be enjoyable. Sometimes we just put up with it. But other times, and we've all been there, it can really weigh us down and stress us out. But you have a choice about your work, your job. You can have a better attitude with just the push of a button. When you listen here, we bring you programming that will make a difference in your workday. We know you work hard, so we work hard too, to give you what you need to set your mind on things above. 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

0: FM. All right, time for the news now. And on Wednesday at the Campbell River City Council debate, one of the candidates collapsed, Ben Lanyon. After 38 minutes into the debate, he collapsed from his chair, and firefighters who were on hand with their emergency services were able to lend him assistance. Moderator Morgan Kyle added Lanyon was very alert and being tended to by the fire department, and the meeting continued with the other three candidates, Sean DeClair, Candace Lowry, and Laird Rulon, returning to the stage. No word on how Ben is doing today. Down in Nanaimo, RCMP are urging cautions for commuters as the days get darker. Now, remember, we're not switching the clock back, so it's going to be really dark, more dark than ever, for students going to school. And I don't think they thought of this when they canceled the return to regular time. With the days getting shorter, many students heading to school, well, it's still dark. That is for sure. And it's important for students to be seen, and they should wear bright reflective clothing. Consider carrying a flashlight, of all things, is what the RCMP is saying and telling drivers to be alert. Meanwhile, the RCMP in the island saw a significant increase in cell phone and seatbelt violations during September when they were doing an enforcement campaign. And they issued 76 tickets and warnings for cell phone use and distracted driving enforcement. This year, 214 tickets have been issued, and also seatbelts, 79 tickets issued last year, but 148 this year. Pardon me, got that wrong. Last year, RCMP issued 76 tickets on distracted driving and cell phones. This year, 214. And there's never been a better time to build better habits now. I've got a little cell phone speaker thing up on my visor that connects to my phone instead of holding it up or anything like that. Now let's move on to what's happening over in France. And this upheaval there, they say, is students. But remember, it is really an Islamic uprising that's being coordinated there. But have a listen to this from Mission Network News.
1: I'm Ruth Kramer with Mission Network News. Youth protests in France over the last week were sparked by school conditions, but it's exploded into widespread unrest. Over 6,000 have been arrested, mostly teens. Anna Massimi with Far FM, a Trans World Radio partner, says the riots no longer have a single cause.
2: I think a lot of the young people, for them, it's kind of an excuse to join into a movement where they can express the things that they don't agree with anymore. A lot of those young people who are violent on the street against the police are usually also kids that don't go to school anymore. It's not the same fight, so everyone is kind of fighting for their own cause.
1: Christians in France are meeting young people with gospel hope. Pray they choose Christ's peace. And Prisoners for Christ, based in the United States, has shipped more than 30,000 Christian living resources to inmates and prison chaplains so far this year. Two discipleship resources they share help parents in prison build godly relationships with their children, even from behind bars. Hannah's gift is for mothers, and Malachi Dad's is for fathers. Jill Payne-Holman with PFC says the curriculums make sure that parents first understand the gospel for themselves.
3: It's a multi-pronged approach to their own spiritual well-being, how to do family reconciliation, and how to help impart that spiritual well-being into their kids.
1: Both Hannah's Gift and Malachi Dad's were written by inmates for inmates. Parenting from prison means facing broken relationships. It's not easy, but God is at work. Find your place in the story. Admission. 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
0: Okay, in the ever-changing weather forecast for Thursday night, rain 11 degrees, and then some sun and cloud for Friday once again. And it clears off Friday night down to 9. Saturday, more sun and cloud and rain, 16 degrees. And then clears off again. And it's getting cold at night, 6 degrees for several days there as the sun returns daytime on Sunday and Monday with only 14 degrees. We're getting a bit of a cold snap coming in. Well, we're heading into Thanksgiving and hope you've got something planned for that. It'll be really good. Stick around. We're going to have commentary in a little bit.

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5: You are my redeemer. You are my...

Yeah, we can give thanks to God all the time. That's Graham Kendrick singing there. And you know, Bible has so much to say about giving thanks to God. It's just huge in there. I'm even thanking God today for the banging that's going on behind the studio where there's construction underway. You might hear it from time to time, but it means good things are happening back there. When they're done, it will be much better than it was.

0: does. Give thanks to the Lord, for he is good. His love endures forever. Wow, Psalm 107. And we're told in the New Testament, give thanks in every circumstance. This is the will of God for you in Christ Jesus. But don't be anxious about anything, but in everything by prayer and supplication with thanksgiving, let your request be known. And the peace of Christ that rules in your heart will rule in your heart to which you are called. Be thankful. Colossians 3:15. Wow. Here is a secret I want to tell you guys about accessing God. You enter his gates with thanksgiving. You enter his courts with praise. You don't get in with the need any more than you could get into a government official based on simply coming with the need. You come with introduction. You come with protocol, and then you can have access. And the protocol of coming to Christ and accessing him in prayer is thanksgiving and praise. That's how the kingdom of God works. It works by thanksgiving and praise. To give thanks, even in every circumstance, difficult circumstances, things that you might not understand. Now, you might not understand the situation, but you still give thanks. Have you noticed our world doesn't work that way? I mean, it's crazy what's going on there. The whole woke culture that we're in now, which is aggravating and taking over everything. And I don't think they're actually taking over everything. I think they're a minority, a small group, which has a loud voice. They've got control of the media, but they don't really represent the majority at all. But they're unhappy and complaining and accusing everybody about everything. Nothing is okay with them. That's what it's like. The devil knows how to wreck things, doesn't he? If he can make you feel miserable, like everything's unfair, everything's unhappy, it's not fair, it's not my rights, it's not this, it's not that, he'll take you away from accessing God. He'll steal it. Not because he has the power to steal it, because he gets you diverted in your way thinking and you don't follow the protocol. You don't think thankful thoughts. And our whole culture is swamped with it right now. There's everything wrong with everything. It's you know, they're talking about, you know, racism and our corrupt history and nothing's equity, nothing's fair, everything's bad, bad, bad, bad, on and goes. I'm sorry. I don't see it. At least I don't see much of it. Most of the people I know don't see it. We don't see much of it. We see a lot of complaining, and when we try to find out the issue, it's just a little thing. Well, I mean, no, let me put it this way. For some people who've experienced it, it's bad. But it's not our whole country, for crying out loud. Yeah, there's some people experience racism. That's not the whole country. That's not the whole history. That's not the whole culture. Thank you very much. I exclude myself from that. And it's not the people I know. So who is it anyway? Narrow little slice. And so don't act like it's everybody and everything. No, let's turn around and give thanks. Let's give thanks to what God has done. Let's give thanks for the good things in our country and approach God on that basis. Well, you know, you think you got it bad. Let me play something here from an Our Daily Bread from years ago. And this is like, oh my gosh. Listen to what they got to say here. It's hard to imagine going through what this pastor went through.
1: Welcome to today's encouragement from Our Daily Bread. Today's reading, titled Giving Thanks Always, was written by Amy Boucher Pye. In the 17th century, Martin Rinkert served as a clergyman in Saxony, Germany for more than 30 years during times of war and plague. One year, he conducted more than 4,000 funerals, including his wife's. And at times, food was so scarce that his family went hungry. Although he could have despaired, his faith in God remained strong, and he gave thanks continually. In fact, he poured his gratitude into Nun Dankit Alle Gott, the song that became the well-loved English hymn, Now Thank We All Our God. Rinkert followed the example of the prophet Isaiah, who instructed God's people to give thanks at all times, including when they disappointed God or when enemies oppressed them. Even then,

0: in, they were to exalt God's name, making known among the nations what he has done. We might give thanks easily during harvest celebrations, such as Thanksgiving, when we're enjoying an abundant feast with friends and family. But can we express our gratitude to God in difficult times, such as when we're missing someone from our table, or when we're struggling with our finances, or when we're locked in conflict with one close to us? Let's echo Pastor Rinkert joining hearts and voices as we give praise and thanks to the eternal God whom earth and heaven adore. We can sing to the Lord, for he has done glorious things. Today's Our Daily Bread devotional scripture reading is from Isaiah chapter 12, verses 1 through 6. I will praise you, Lord. Although you were angry with me, your anger has turned away, and you have comforted me. Surely God is my salvation. I will trust and not be afraid. The Lord himself, is my strength and my defense. He has become my salvation. With joy, you will draw water from the wells of salvation. In that day, you will say, give praise to the Lord, proclaim his name, make known among the nations what he has done, and proclaim that his name is exalted. Sing to the Lord, for he has done glorious things. Let this be known to all the world. Shout aloud and sing for joy, people of Zion, for great is the Holy One of Israel among you.
1: There we go. That's from Our Daily Bread, of course, about giving thanks. What a story. Can you imagine? I can't imagine. I mean, I was a pastor for 27 years. I can't imagine during my 30 years, like he had 30 years, burying 4,000 people. I probably, you know, buried hundreds, maybe not thousands, but hundreds, and over the years. But oh my goodness, and plague and war. And he keeps on giving thanks. Keeps on giving thanks. Now, here's the thing I want to share with you right now is the key to living happy in Christ is to set your mind on the things above where Christ is. That's what we're told in Philippians. Not to set our mind on the things on earth. That doesn't mean we don't know what's going on, don't acknowledge it, don't understand it's real. It means you're not focused there. It means you're not preoccupied there. Instead, every time something comes up, you ask the Holy Spirit to help you and you divert your attention to good things. You come with thanksgiving to God. The second thing is you come into God's presence by protocol, as I said before, with thanksgiving. Psalm 104, it says, shout with joy to the Lord, all you lands. Know the Lord is God. He made us, and we're his. We're his people. We're the sheep of his pasture. So enter his gates with thanksgiving and enter his courts with praise. Give thanks to him and bless the Lord, his name. For the Lord is good. His loving kindness endures forever, and his faithfulness to all generations. See, that's why we thank the Lord. We're coming because he's good. We come with thanksgiving because he's loving and kind, and we give thanks to him and bless his name. It's not like you look down at the circumstances. You look up at God and realize, wait a minute, Jesus is Lord. God is over all things. He knows how to intervene. There's been so many times over our life where Karen and I have chosen to give thanks to God in very difficult circumstances. And then, well, things just start to shift and change. I just have different pictures and memories coming through my head here as I'm sharing that. I can even remember when we had a breakdown with a vehicle and I began to thank God in all things. And then we laid hands on the vehicle and it was healed. Can you imagine that? Crazy stuff that has happened over the years. We thank God for watching over us and providing for us. We've been in situations where there was no money. There was no possible way that we would have money, and we are right out. And then a miraculous provision just shows up. But we thanked God. We said, Lord, you said, and here's his love. We give thanks to him and bless his name, for he's good, and his loving kindness endures forever. We said, Lord, Your promise was you

would provide or need, and we're in need right now. So we thank you. We're not begging, you see. We shift gears. We're not begging him to solve the problem. That's focusing on the problem. We're thanking him for his wonderful provision. That's focusing on him. Do you see the difference? See how you can shift your focus? And we thank him and praise him, and then some miracle happens. We've had money just show up. We've had money found we didn't know we had. We've had people suddenly give us a check. You know, I was praying and God just told me I should do this. You know, we've had lots and lots of things like that take place. We had times when the money was so tight we couldn't afford anything, and Karen would go looking for the right fitting boots that Megan needs. She's got a bad foot and has to fit with an orthotic in there. And you know, what's the chances of finding that? She gets into the store and God speaks to her in the store and says, go to the back. There is a bin that has the right fitting shoes at the bottom of it, a sale bin. She goes to the back and there's a bin. She digs down into the bottom of the bin. There's the shoes. This kind of stuff happened to us so many times we could write a book about it. But it's like, God, you see everything. You know us. We belong to you. I've had it happen with the radio station. This is your station, God. We thank you and praise you for looking after us. We enter his gates with thanksgiving in our heart. We enter his courts with praise. We were in Vancouver with my daughter, again, Megan, who had had open heart surgery, and they said that they didn't think she would survive afterwards because it was so bad. We went back to the Easter Seal house. She was just a little girl then. And we began to pray. We came to God in the desperate situation where looked like our girl was dying. We enter his gates with thanksgiving. We began to worship and praise him together in that little bedroom at Easter Seal House. Karen and I worshiped and praised God, not thanking him for the situation, but for what it says in Psalm 100, verse 4, we give thanks and bless his name, for the Lord is good, and his loving kindness endures forever. His faithfulness to us continues to all generations. And as we prayed, the room disappeared. Glory opened up, and we were at the feet of the throne of God. Exactly what it says in the New Testament, that we could boldly approach the throne of grace. We'd come by thanksgiving, and now we could ask, and we asked for her life, and we asked for some other things. They all happened right away. So thank you, God. You see, thanksgiving is the key. Can I say to you, let's switch gears? Oh, yeah, we see all the crazy stuff going on to our culture right now. We see the plots of the wicked against the righteous that are taking place. But remember, David fills the Psalms full of praise and thanksgiving. When he sought God, God delivered him from the wicked and their plots and their collusions and their plans to overthrow things. God is the same. We remember when we're in a situation where our health is under stress or something's very wrong that way, when finances are bad, when this is bad, relationships, whatever, we come to God the same way it says, go and read your Psalms, read the Psalms. That's all I can say. Read the Psalms. And you will find David crying out to God in the situation he's in and giving thanks to the Lord. The Lord is my shepherd, I shall not want. He makes me to lie down in green pastures. He restores my soul and lead me in paths of righteousness for his name's sake. Even though I walk in the valley of the shadow of death, I fear no evil, because you are with me, your rod and staff, they comfort me. You prepare a table for me in the presence of my enemies. There's his praise in the presence of his enemies. There's his praise that he's in the shadow of the death. There's praise and thanksgiving to God over and over again. He is full of thanksgiving, full of thanksgiving. And you read the Psalms and you'll see he contrasts again and again the desperation that he's in, the deepness of the wicked coming against him, with thanksgiving to God and then experiencing deliverance. It's just the way it works. So give thanks to the Lord in all things. And may I say right now, I just want to pray for you, because the Lord wants you to switch gears.
He wants you to be a person of praise and thanksgiving.

0: matter what. Will you do that? So here, Lord, I pray for my listeners right now. I pray the mighty hand of God be real to you in Jesus' name. I pray that your hearts, you shift your attention heavenward. You shift your attention to the sovereignty of God. He operates in this life, in your circumstances, because he loves you and he works. You begin to thank him and praise him. I pray boldness come over the mouth of my listeners. They would start saying, thank you, Jesus. Thank you. I praise you, Lord. And you put into their mind things to thank God for over and over and over again. Lord, we're not going to be like the unbelievers and the atheists and even the God haters who have filled our country with their hate. Instead, we're going to be those that thank you and are filled with your love in Jesus' name.
1: Hi, it's Darren Marlar with another Power Charge. Originally, Thanksgiving was a time to stop and thank the Lord for the harvest. Well, its purpose is still the same, to say thanks to God. But how many of us are really thankful? It's so easy to take things for granted. Could it be that the percentage of those who say thanks to God today is about the same as the 10 lepers who were healed? Only one returned to thank the person who had restored their health. Why should we give thanks to God? Well, first and foremost, the Bible commands it. Psalm 95 says, "Let us come before him with thanksgiving." But thanking God also reminds us of his love and goodness. It strengthens our faith. It's also hard to suffer from anxiety while you're giving thanks for something. And it brightens our future to thank God. God has not changed. He who has done so much for us in the past will continue to bless us in the days ahead. This Thanksgiving, I would much rather be the one who came back and said thanks to the Lord. Wouldn't you? The Power Charge.

And that was Jake singing Waiting. Hi and welcome. It's Anna here. Thanks for joining me this afternoon. How are you doing today? It's a beautiful day. It's a bit windy. And it's Friday. It's Thanksgiving weekend. Happy Thanksgiving. Happy Friday. It's going to be a fun Friday. I'm going to share some clean Thanksgiving comedy coming up. And yesterday I mowed my lawn because I'm having company over tonight. So I thought it was sunny. I thought it'd be a good time to get that done. And then today it's so windy. I wonder if today might have been a better day to mow the lawn because the wind really dries out the lawn. And also you can mow the leaves and it collects all the leaves as well. It's amazing. But anyway, so I got leaves on the lawn. And then this lemon balm bush that I had really cut back and just tried to pull all the lemon balm out of my garden. I try to pull the lemon balm out of my garden and I try to get rid of it year after year after year because it's like a weed. It's like dill or something. And I think maybe even oregano. But it's not something that you want in your garden. You want to have it in a pot. But I left a little bit of it for my friend because she likes to have some dried. And so I left some in my garden, but I just recently tried to pull it all out and I left it lying down, you know, in the dirt, whole bunch of it. And then it was all over my yard. All of these big bush-like pieces of lemon balm branches. And I went and cleaned that up. I thought, oh, I just did this yesterday. Now I'm doing this again today. It's like the kitchen. Just clean it once and it's dirty again.

And it reminds me of, oh, so many things. It's like you clean the house and then somebody comes in and they put like their keys and wallet or whatever else like on your clean counter. And you're like, don't do that. I just cleaned the house, you know, put it away. And or another time when all you've got done is the clean counters, you know, and the house is still a mess, but you've done something. And then someone comes in and they put all their stuff in on the clean counter, and you're like, oh, don't do that. And they say, but why? The house is a mess. Like it's not clean. And I say, but that's the only thing that's clean. I just cleaned it. And here I am rushing around again. I get nervous sometimes having company over, especially when I don't know them well. So this is some of Jason's family. One person I've never met, and the other person I've only met one time briefly. So I'm pretty much, you know, having people I don't know come for dinner tonight makes me a little bit nervous. And then I found myself thinking, oh, I can relax tomorrow. You know, I can enjoy tomorrow. I can relax tomorrow. And then I thought, but I also want to enjoy today. I don't want to just be running to make it until tomorrow. I thought about the song, This is the day that the Lord has made. You know, this is the day that the Lord has made. I will relax and enjoy it more. Is that how it goes? This is the day that the Lord has made. I will rejoice and be glad in it, but I will also relax and enjoy it more. I refuse to be stressed in Jesus' name.

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Hello, my name is Grace, and I'm 9 years old, and this is my joke for you. What do you call a bear that's wearing no shoes? Barefoot. Barefoot.

0: And that was Layla Capri, Good for Your Word. Welcome to Spirit FM. It's Anna here. Thanks for joining me this afternoon. Happy Friday. Happy Thanksgiving weekend. It's a fun Friday. There's going to be lots of Thanksgiving comedy coming up. Hope you enjoy.
1: I'm a good kid. I love my relatives. They look tired. I say, you guys have been working too hard. Enjoy your holiday. Hard part's done. I'll keep an eye on the food. Kitchen's where the accident happened. There's one big pot with a lid on it. I found out the next day they call that pot a pressure cooker. I want to see what's under the lid. Bam, blows up in my face. I was in the emergency room on Thanksgiving. You know the best doctor? He doesn't work on Thanksgiving. I got a kid who was excited because he had a customer. He took one look at my burns. He goes, dude, you're lucky. He called me dude. You have second degree burns. That means you get all the blistering and skin damage of third degree burns. But your nerve endings remain intact. So you get to feel the pain. And the pain was heightened in my case because I have a medical condition. I am a man. I was born that way. It runs in my family. On my dad's side.

A friend of mine told me he enjoyed perfect vision for years. Hi, I'm Mike Silva. With age and time, he told me, he eventually lost his perfect vision without realizing what had happened. He still doesn't know how long the problem went undetected. In the very same way, none of us are physically perfect. We're not morally perfect, and we're not spiritually perfect. In fact, if you're honest, we've all sinned, we've all made wrong turns, we've all gone down alleys we shouldn't have, we've all fallen short of God's standard. That's why Jesus Christ died on the cross, was buried and rose again. He longs for us to be spiritually restored. He wants you to see clearly. He wants you to live again. To find out how, call us at 1-888-NEED-HIM. That's 1-888-NEED-HIM.

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David Crowder Band, Open Skies. Hi and welcome. It's Anna here. Thanks for joining me this afternoon. You know, every once in a while, I have to correct myself from speaking like this. Hi and welcome. It's Anna here. Thanks for joining me this afternoon. It's going to be a fun Friday, and we're going to share some Thanksgiving comedy. Hope you're going to like that. Do you know some girls that talk like that? That was maybe a little bit extreme, but you know, some girls can get away with it, but when I hear a guy do it, just does not work. But that's the last time I'm going to pick on the guys today. So don't worry, stick around. We need you. We all of us women, it's helpful to have a guy in our life, and I'm thankful for my husband. So here we are with some Thanksgiving comedy. Hope you enjoy.

My buddy across the street, though, Cal, he has same age as me. We have sons the same age. We've played ball, basketball, with our kids in the driveway pretty competitively as they got older. We played from the time they were toddlers all the way through their young adult years. And about 7 to 8 years ago, my boys came home for Thanksgiving, and they said, "Hey, Dad, Andersons are coming over. We're gonna play. Come on, come on." I said, "You know what, you guys? I think I'm done." He said, What do you mean by that? I think I'm done. What do you mean you're done, Dad? You can't be done. We've been doing this our whole lives. You can't. What do you mean you're done? I'll explain. I quit. And it wasn't that I would, because my boys were taller than I am, faster, stronger now, better ball players. Fathers like to see that happen to their kids, huh? No, what bothered me was I felt that my boys were routinely hurting me in far too many creative ways. They seemed to enjoy it too much. And I said, "You know, guys, you're going to hurt me badly. I'm not going to be able to do my work anymore." So I actually quit, which was a good decision. They weren't happy, but it was a good decision. Because my neighbor, my age, Cal, he kept playing. Last winter, popped his Achilles tendon. Oh. Yeah. Do you know what happens when you pop an Achilles tendon? Rolls right up the back. I know, they found out behind his shoulder blade. They had him on a gurney. They're rolling him down the hall. They're going to grab it, roll it back down, attach it. He said he saw one little drip of general anesthesia go into his hand, and he thought to himself, "What if I'm one of those people it doesn't work on?" In a panic, he sat right up on the cot, looked the surgeon right in the eye, and said, "This stuff better work." And the surgeon said, "Well, I think it did, because we're all done."

was the ultimate survivor. He was thrown in prison. He risked death time and time again. He was repeatedly flogged and beaten with sticks. He had been stoned. 3 times he was shipwrecked and even spent a day and night in the open sea. He was constantly on the move, in danger from rivers, bandits, and enemies. He had experienced hunger, sleep deprivation, and even survived being attacked by wild beasts. Where did he get his strength to endure, to press on to the ultimate prize? He found his power in Jesus Christ. You know this survivor as the Apostle Paul, whose astounding survival stories are found in the Bible in 2 Corinthians chapter 11. He had a mission to reach people with the life-changing message of Jesus. He lived his latter years in prison for the sake of the gospel. Read about his amazing life in the Bible. The Apostle Paul, the ultimate survivor.

Hey, you might remember we've been talking about the Jason Upton Conference coming up in Nanaimo, October 23, 24, Christ Community Church. 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They're doing a luncheon and a Q&A as well. All that information is on the website. But you know what? You can actually win tickets. Go to lighthouseprojects.ca. 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Can you believe it? Thank you so much to Pastor Jonathan and Christ Community Church for graciously donating that prize. So all you have to do is go to lighthouseprojects.ca. It's plural, lighthouseprojects with an S. .ca. Fill out the survey. It's just a little bit of an information gathering endeavor. We want to find out what you think about the station, what we could do better, how we can improve, and some song requests or just some suggestions. And it'll only take you 3 minutes. I know I've done, because I did it myself. And you will

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1: The Bible does say we should be thankful in all things.
0: Thank you for batteries, for headlights, for telephones, for our radios, for the tires on our car, for dogs that make us smile, and for stars that look really cool.
1: But sometimes when things get tough, it's really hard to be thankful.
0: And Lord, thanks for grass, jello, for baby's smiles. Thanks for the plumber who got our toilet fixed, and for the fireman who helped that guy who was in that wreck.
1: So this Thanksgiving, if it's tough to find anything to be thankful about, just look around you.
0: Thank you for the water that comes out of the shower and for plumbing that keeps our house sanitary. Thank you for the dishes.
1: This Thanksgiving, take a moment to give thanks in all things.
0: And Lord, in case nobody's ever thanked you for it, thanks for the plankton in the oceans and the trees in the rainforest for giving us oxygen.
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0: December Radio, find you waiting. Hi and welcome. It's Anna here. Thanks for joining me this afternoon. And happy Friday. It's a fun Friday with some Thanksgiving comedy. Hope you enjoy.
1: This is easy. This one's easy. You've seen this. What is this? What is that?
2: A phone book.
1: A phone book. No, you were so close. It's a booster chair. Oh, see it? Right? There you go, see? There you go. You see this? You saw this twice at your grandma's house. Thanksgiving and Christmas. That's what you saw. I know, because I had to use one, so okay. Still do. Anyway.
3: I'm trying to eat healthier. It's hard. I come from a big family. Whenever we get together over the holidays, Thanksgiving and Christmas, we always have the potluck dinner. I don't know about you, but I'm not a fan of the potluck. There's a reason why that word luck is in there, isn't it? You don't know what you're eating or who made it.

0: Torrin Wells, famous for. Hi and welcome. It's Anna here. Thanks for joining me this afternoon. And happy Friday. It's a fun Friday with some Thanksgiving comedy. Hope you enjoy.
1: I love Thanksgiving. Thanksgiving's magical, right? It's that one time a year you can get the whole family all under one roof and realize why you moved out. I was at the Thanksgiving table just last year, looking across at my brother-in-law, you know, wondering why bipolar people never have two awesome personalities.

0: Brandon Heath, no turning back. Hi and welcome. It's Anna here. Thanks for joining me this afternoon and happy Friday. Happy Thanksgiving weekend. It's a fun Friday with some Thanksgiving comedy. Hope you enjoy.
1: I'm trying to get my life organized a little better so I have like reminders to do things. And I don't even know how often this one comes up. 1 week, 2 weeks, I'm not sure, but it's very optimistic. There's a little exclamation point, time to dust. I'm like, yeah, someone should do that. Now I have a new one that I had to add, check the oil in my car, because I learned the hard way that little red flashing light on my dash that was on all week is not a gravy boat. I thought they were just warning me, Thanksgiving coming, ready, you know.
2: I met the love of my life. Her name's Sam. She's great. We've been together 5 years. I remember when we first started dating in a couple months. She was like, Michael, if we're still together at Thanksgiving, will you come have Thanksgiving dinner with my family? You don't have to say if we're still together. Right? I'm not just going to show up regardless. Who would do that? Just like, ding dong. Happy Thanksgiving. Hi, everybody. Yeah, Grandma. Hi. Oh, yeah, I know we're not together anymore, but I was invited. These are my plans. I take Evites very seriously.

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0: On September 6, 1620, a group of people got into a small boat and sailed for the New World. There were two groups on board, and they didn't have much in common except a desire to have more freedom. One group was called the Saints, and the other called the Strangers. Their lifestyles were very different. The Saints were very religious. They followed the teachings of the Bible to the T. The other group didn't care much about the Bible. By the time the ship reached land, the two groups were sharply divided. But they sat down and worked out an agreement to work together. They knew that if they didn't, they would not survive in this strange, hostile new world. The agreement became known as the Mayflower Compact. And after that day, the two groups decided to be one group with one identity. They called themselves the Pilgrims. The very fact that we've heard of the Pilgrims and their Feast of Thanksgiving is evidence to the power of unity and the power of family. This Thanksgiving, remember the lesson of the Saints and the Strangers and their heritage of hope and unity, because we are also passing through to a new land. Which means we, too, are Pilgrims. This is 88.7 Spirit FM. 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

0: I praise.
1: Brandon Lake, that's who I praise. Hi and welcome. It's Anna here. Thanks for joining me this afternoon. Happy Friday. It's a fun Friday with some Thanksgiving comedy. Hope you enjoy.
2: My dad's nose is amazing, man. My dad's nose knows things that no nose knows. He can smell into the future with that schnoz that's so big. I was at his house when Father's Day, we're sitting there chit-chatting. He's like, you're burning the turkey. I go, Dad, I'm not cooking anything. Thanksgiving rolled around, burn the bird. Got the snout of a T-Rex. That's incredible, Dad.
3: When I perform, I do a lot of, outside the 8 clubs, I do a lot of theaters. And I try to skew that audience to be 35 and up. Because that is my audience. I'll be honest with you. If you're below 35, don't even talk to me. Don't. I got nothing to hear from you. You don't know anything about life. Keep it to yourself. I don't want to hear anything out of your mouth till you're 35 years old. As far as you're not an adult till you're 35. As far as I'm concerned, you can sit with the rest of the kids at the card table at Thanksgiving till you're 35 and then move on over to the big table. That's what I say.

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And this year when I count my blessings, I'm thanking the Lord He made you. 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

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And Thanksgiving Day for the rest of my life.

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0: Cochran and Company, Grave. Hi and welcome. It's Anna here. Thanks for joining me this afternoon. And happy Friday. It's a fun Friday with some Thanksgiving comedy. Hope you enjoy.
1: My daughter, first special, I talked about her not dating. Well, she went to college and she came home when the pandemic hit, and one of her high school friends has been upgraded to boyfriend. And what's freaking me out is I like him. My only problem is I can't remember his name. He's got the most hardcore Latino name I've ever heard. His parents are from Peru, and the only way I can remember this Peruvian young man's name is to think of a Japanese tourist saying hello in English. Hiro. That's his name, Hiro. J-A-I-R-O. And that's the only way I remember him when he comes to the front door. Japanese tourist, Hiro. He's romantic. He's freaking me out. He showed up at my house the week of Thanksgiving. He showed up with a picnic basket and a bouquet of flowers. I said, Hiro, what are you doing? He goes, I bought her flowers. I said, I could see that. Now I need to go buy my wife flowers.

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My daughter thinks that was racist. She said, you've insulted all of Japan and Peru. I said, I did not insult Japan or Peru. I insulted Hyrule.

0: Hello, my name is Kevin. 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A drawbridge.
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3: It has a very powerful message to it.

And that was Forrest Frank with Thankful. Hi and welcome. It's Anna here. Thanks for joining me this afternoon. Happy Friday. It's a fun Friday with some Thanksgiving comedy coming up. I think I'll start with the weather. 15 degrees here in Campbell River, mainly sunny. Tomorrow looks like a very similar day, mainly sunny with a high of 16. Then on Sunday, all sunny with a high of 14. A mix of sun and cloud Monday with a high of 14. Rain on Tuesday.

0: with a high of 13, and then sun and cloud again after that. This is some Thanksgiving comedy. One of them here is American, but still fun. Hope you enjoy.
1: My brother-in-law's 6'8". They got these jumbo kids. I kind of get the feeling if I go to their house for dinner, I'll be the one eating at the card table. Actually, I was there for Thanksgiving. She made that homemade cranberry sauce. You like the homemade cranberries? It's like cranberry gojo, a little eyebally cranberries lodge. Yeah, I don't eat that. I don't eat cranberry sauce unless in the shape of the can it came in. Nice even slices, just like the pilgrims had.
2: So this job requires a lot. I work a lot on cruise ships. And one time my father, when he, you know, he's retired, so every once in a while he pals along with me on a cruise ship. One time I did, it was in November. I didn't realize it was Thanksgiving. He decided to pal along with me on a cruise ship. So it's Thanksgiving. Everything's all presentation, beautiful crystal, beautiful linen. It was just me and him, table for two, we're off to the side. Waiter comes over, little snobby. I don't know where he was from, but everything sounded like, anyway. So it's all presentation. He goes over with this platter. He's like, My father goes, hey, what's that? He goes, this is the cranberry sauce. My father goes, what? He goes, eats the cranberry sauce. My father goes, listen, pal, I don't know what that stuff is, but cranberry sauce is shaped like a can. That's right, we're Americans. We like our sauce molded. It circles on the side, so we know how to cut it straight. That's how we like it. Can't wait till

0: Point of Grace, How You Live, Turn Up the Music. Hi and welcome. It's Anna here. Thanks for joining me this afternoon. Happy Friday. Happy Thanksgiving weekend. Got some Christian Thanksgiving comedy for you here. Hope you enjoy.
1: My uncle was like, right before Thanksgiving, the Monday of Thanksgiving, my uncle put in the family group text a video of a turkey, like a moving around turkey bird. And he goes, I don't know how to describe him, I'm not a farmer, but he was like, the video, he's like, this is Teddy the turkey. This is what we're going to be eating on Thursday. I cleared my schedule. I was like, I will be in the family group text today. It was unbelievable. My sister was like, what is it? Was it cage free? Could it run around? Did it have a fun life? My uncle was like, what gun did you use to kill it? You know? I just hopped in there. I was like, the election was rigged. Ah!

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Phil Wickham, Reason I Sing. Hi and welcome. It's Anna here. Thanks for joining me this afternoon. Happy Friday. Happy Thanksgiving weekend. I've been sharing some comedy, Thanksgiving comedy. This one is not quite as funny. It's a little bit more of a teaching, but still good. A Very Social Thanksgiving by Igniter Media. It's nicer if you can watch it, if you wanted to look that up, A Very Social Thanksgiving. And it's talking about how many people are on devices instead of visiting, and to, you know, let go of the devices and visit with, be social with a real person. But hope you enjoy.

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2: 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So thank you. 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
3: Boys, no devices at the table.
0: It starts with her.
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5: Oh my gosh, Luke Johnson's on live. His dad's cutting the turkey.
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7: Hey guys, it's been a great Thanksgiving. Let's just get a look at all the cousins hanging out, having fun. Guys, seriously, can we put the devices down?
5: Okay, everyone get together for the photo. Okay, one, two, three. Okay, got it.
8: Hey, send that one to me.
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0: Are we going to have a prayer? It's Thanksgiving, you know. Before we're served, shouldn't we say grace?
1: In the year 1621, the Pilgrims held their first Thanksgiving feast. They invited the great Indian chief, Massasoit, who brought 90 of his brave Indians and a great abundance of food. Governor William Bradford and Captain Miles Standish were honored guests. Elder William Brewster, who was a minister, said a prayer that went something like this. We thank God for our homes and our food and our safety in a new land. We thank God for the opportunity to create a new world with freedom and justice.
0: Amen.

And that was We the Kingdom, God So Loved. Thanks for joining me this afternoon. You've been listening to Anna here at Spirit FM. The local station hasn't been working, but the internet is still here for whoever's listening. Have a great Thanksgiving weekend. I remember one time thinking about all the ways God's blessed me and just thinking that I must be maxed out of God's blessings. You know, there must be a cap on it, and I've got it all. How could God give me any more? When I think about the good things he's done, the miracles, the healing, my children, my family, you know, and you just think like, oh God, and God's speaking to me, feeling God's presence. And then I thought, when do I stop blessing my own children? You know, when are they maxed out? When are they capped off? And it's never. We always want to continue blessing our children. And it's the same way with God. It never ends. His blessings never end. Praise the Lord. And we're not here to just get God's blessings. He came for us and died for us. I remember somebody saying, like, even if he does nothing else for us, our entire lives, he is worthy of our praise, of our thanks. We get to spend eternity with him. He loves us unconditionally. Radio.

0: In a fast-paced digital world where we are constantly being bombarded with everything new and different, people are finding that the best things in life have been with us for a long time. These are the time-tested words of history's legendary Christian leaders.
1: From Charles Spurgeon, it says in Psalm 107, verse 7, "He led them forth in the right way." Changes in life often leads the anxious believer to inquire, "Why is this happening to me? I looked for light, but darkness came. For peace, but behold, trouble. Is this part of God's plan with me?" The answer is, yes, it is. These trials are for the testing and strengthening of your faith. They are winds which waft your ship the more swiftly towards the desired haven. As the word says, we must, through much tribulation, enter the kingdom. All these things are but parts of God's method of making you ripe for the great inheritance upon which you shall soon enter. The words of legendary leader Charles Spurgeon.
2: I want to talk to you a bit today about our Canadian history of Thanksgiving, because it's a good one. Now, I know that the story of the Pilgrims landing in Plymouth in 1621, holding their first Thanksgiving in North America, is something that, in a way, is connected to Canadian history, because there was no Canada in the United States. It was all people settling there. But did you know our Canadian Thanksgiving history goes back to before that? Oh, yes, it does. And our giving of thanks, of course, predates European settlers in North America. But listen to this, and we'll remember some of these explorers maybe from school. The story goes that in 1578, Martin Frobisher, the English explorer, gave thanks and had communion, I don't know, on land or on sea, but in Frobisher Bay, present-day Nunavut, and board the ship anchored there. They dined on their salt beef and biscuits and mushy peas and give thanks with communion to Christ for their safe arrival in this newfound land. Now, that is our first Canadian Thanksgiving, 43 years before the first American one. 48 years later, Samuel de Champlain in New France held a huge feast. Now, this would be more like Thanksgiving, with the Mi'kmaq, First Nations, and the French. Though not known at that time by settlers, it was cranberries and the vitamin C that's credited with helping them avoid scurvy. And the story goes that the French were introduced to the cranberries, Petite Palme Rouge, little red apples. And Champlain's feast became more than an annual affair because the scurvy epidemics that hit settlements of the previous winters were able to be treated by the cranberries. How about that? When you eat your turkey and cranberries, you can be confident you're not going to get scurvy. But really, you know, our concept of Thanksgiving here comes a lot from our American neighbors, because food that grows more traditionally down there in our squash and pumpkins and all that, not the Arctic stuff, is also our traditional fare. After all, we have the same roots, more or less, in New England, but also Nova Scotia, New Brunswick. You know, those areas are all part of the same sort of settlement. Thanksgiving became our national holiday way back in 1957. It was celebrated sporadically, even though Americans declared it back in 1879. Pardon me, 1879. Recently, it was switched to the second Monday of October rather than January 31st. When they declared it, of all things. So here we go. Celebrate Thanksgiving. And remember, it is Thanksgiving to God. Take the time at your meal and your family gatherings to actually pray and give thanks.

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Two opinions, one dinner plan. The good news? You can learn to handle conflict in ways that bring you closer.

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We all remember stories of that first Thanksgiving in that late November in which the Pilgrims and Indians joined in a feast of turkey, pumpkin pie, and cranberries. Well, not meaning to burst your Thanksgiving bubble, but we've a few things wrong, so we'll go back and just set the record straight. First, there were no Pilgrims there. Well, at least they didn't call themselves Pilgrims. They called themselves Saints. They weren't referred to as Pilgrims until the 20th century. They didn't have those black hats and shoes with those big buckles, and that first Thanksgiving probably took place in September or October. They ate deer meat, not turkey. It wasn't one meal in a single day, but a long, rambunctious 3-day harvest festival filled with food, games, and musket shooting. And it didn't become an immediate annual celebration. In fact, there's no record of the Pilgrims ever celebrating after that first Thanksgiving. The point is, this year, make your Thanksgiving your Thanksgiving. Just because things don't work out to fit some perfect mold of your image of Thanksgiving, take a deep breath and just be thankful for the good things God has blessed you with, and for the loved ones around you. Just a reminder from your station for Thanksgiving.

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2: All right, we're heading into the Thanksgiving holiday. I'm happy, man. And it used to be like this when I was growing up. Have a listen.

0: today.
1: Yeah. Oh, that sounds a lot like what I experienced growing up. Just like the traditions of Israel, you know, Thanksgiving roots go back to the harvest time when they would bring in the first fruits to the Lord, and they would take a sample of them to Jerusalem and offer them in thanks to God for the abundance and bounty that God gave them. And as long as they feared the Lord and walked righteously with God, they would see these abundant harvests. And then right down to the pilgrims, of course, and I count pilgrims as part of my own background and tradition for Canada, because there was no Canada in the U.S. then. It was just North America, and the pilgrims were Christians, and they were wanting to establish a free place, a place where their new settlement could be like a light set on a hill, they actually said in their Mayflower covenant pact. And that's the roots of us all here in North America, that settling. And they were starving to death. Half the settlers perished the first year. But they were rescued by the Kwantsan. I was going to say Quonset Hut. That's not right. Indians there, and they had a thanksgiving to God for His goodness and His grace and His bounty and His love. Thank you, Lord. And so, you know, me growing up was kind of like that song, except we might be at Grandma's house or my mom later on, and Grandma and Grandpa would come. And they'd be cooking in the kitchen for a long time, the turkey on the go, and oh boy, we'd just want to seek. And Mom always made buns, and it's mashed potatoes and this and that and the other thing. It was always just great, and the cranberry sauce. And it was not shaped like a can. It was the real deal, and it was so good, so good. And so we've kept the tradition going for Karen and I. We grew our family up with that tradition. We always had dining room with a dining table. And I liked it. Nova Scotia, we had big rooms, 12 by 12 dining room. You know, the way the houses were built back then, you had official rooms. There was a dining room, had dining room table. And it was a big, quite huge set. And chairs and going around and a buffet and a hutch. We bought them from a farm auction when we lived in Jerseyville, Ontario. And it wouldn't fit into the little dinky dining room there in that house. It was like they were downsizing. But tradition was always dine big, have the family and gatherings or the dinner parties. And so we've always done that, Karen and I. We always are gathering when we get a chance with family for birthdays, for Easter and Christmas and Thanksgiving, thanking the Lord. And I always want to dedicate it ourselves to God, never as much as I'd like. I would just be over enthusing giving myself to the Lord with the family. Of course, the kids are

for this and that, you know, it doesn't work the way you want. And then mom, you know, not only would she, sometimes she forget the buns and burn them, but not usually. And then she would always make this wonderful dessert of some kind. Their creme caramel was one of her favorite ones, and my favorite too. Or a cherry cheesecake, kind of a cream cheesecake. It was good. I'm getting hungry, man. I am looking forward to it. Oh, yes, I'm looking forward to it. And tell you what, in spite of Mark Carney saying the chaplains in the military are not allowed to thank God on Remembrance Day, imagine that. Can't thank God for saving our lives, saving our country. We're going to thank God. And Mark Carney's going to be history in not too long. And we're going to have a parliament where they thank God in the parliament too. Won't that be good? It's coming. Mark my words. The big boom. Okay. But we're going to, I'm going to play that song I just introduced to you there. I had the AI doing. I said, make a jazz swing song about traditional Thanksgiving and dinner and thanking God. And it just whipped it up for you for the show. Okay, so here she goes.

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2: Don't be a wise guy.
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0: Help! Get out!
2: I will not tolerate that kind of talk at Thanksgiving dinner. Nobody should be talking food in my mouth, so it's not talking there. But this is really great turkey.
4: Oh, yeah. Wah, wah, wah, wah, wah. There we go. Thanksgiving. I am just looking forward to it. My taste buds are gearing up right now. Man, I'm actually thinking about the turkey and it's watering. And and it's our family tradition. A lot of families don't do it anymore. And they were saying about how people having dinner parties, even with their families, diminished down to about 15% of homes do it now. 15%. I couldn't believe it when I read that statistic. Let's revive it, guys. If you can do it, why not do it? Set up a Thanksgiving dinner. Invite friends, invite your family if you got them around. And just do it, you know. Get a folding table. You don't have a dining room table. Just unfold a big, long table in the living room and stick all the chairs you can around. And you'll love it. Now, I think back about my favorite, you know, we'd have different families would host Thanksgiving. My uncles and aunts and stuff at their house. Remember my uncle Bill out in Dorchester, Ontario, a couple of times he would have a dinner. I don't know if it was Christmas or when it was. And the whole extended family would come there. Oh my gosh, must have been like 30 of us. And it was down in the unfinished basement, he'd set up a long, long, long table and just such a pile of food. And that's actually where I got to really race around on a snowmobile for the first time. My Aunt Elaine's brother, and now Uncle Bill was my sister's brother, so Aunt, he married Elaine. And her family would all show up. And then his brother showed up with his high-speed snowmobile. This is back in the day when snowmobiles were just starting to be a thing. And he had, I can't remember what it was, a TNT or something. It was insane. And they lived right back onto farmland. And I, as a teenager, got the jump on that thing and rip around the fields. Oh, my gosh. It would go like 60 miles an hour or so. I can't remember what it was. It was really fast. I've ridden other snowmobiles, but that thing was fast. It was great. Boy, all these memories coming back. This is interesting. But my favorite Thanksgivings were always at my house when Mom would prepare it and grandparents, everybody, they'd bring in dishes and stuff, but Mom would have the perfect turkey. You know, I mean, oh yeah. I don't know how she could do this thing so it would just brown perfect, but she could make the perfect Thanksgiving or Christmas dinner. And I can picture it now. Now I've got a question. Why do we always cut the turkey on the counter and not do it at the head of the table like they show in the pictures? I've been after Karen for a few years. I said to her, next time I want to have the turkey in front of me and everybody at the table, let's do the picture thing like they have in the wonderful picture. Well, we could, why not? And so I could slice a slab of turkey off and we pass the plates around. We're always

social media and TV and screens, and just sit down. 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And just sit there and visit. Well, that's sort of coming back to my family. It's funny. That's the way it was for me growing up and Karen growing up. And then with my kids growing up, I tried to get it going. But it, what's happened is since we got social media, everybody's in a race. Turn off that thing. It's stealing our life together. Let's enjoy Thanksgiving, right? Thank you, Jesus, for all you have done. And have a turkey. Yeah. Or in Bermuda, when we lived there, people didn't have turkey as often as they would have things like ham and beans and rice and Christophines. I miss the Christophines. Now, if you're a Caribbean, you know what I'm talking about, but Christophine is a kind of a egg-shaped fruit that was on a vine that would show up every year on the ground. And they'd slice them up and prepare them nice, and they'd make kind of like a scalloped potato dish, only it's scalloped Christophines. Oh, just delicious. And cassava pie and all that too. There's beautiful meals around the world. So all of that, you can't get them here in Canada, but that would be nice. Anybody in Bermuda listening to me? Can you send me some Christophines somehow? I don't know how you do it. Anyway, Thanksgiving. Here's Keith Green.

0: What's the matter?
1: You know what's the matter. I'm unhappy.
0: You agreed to play the turkey.
1: Never agreed. Why would I agree to be the turkey?
0: You know, it's not a big deal. All you do is, you know, cluck, cluck, cluck, cluck, and you're waiting.
1: First of all, we don't cluck. We gobble, okay?
0: I stand corrected.
1: Yeah, and if it's not such a big deal, why don't you be the turkey?
0: You want me to be the turkey?
1: Yeah, come on.

0: You want me to be the turkey?
1: Yeah.
0: I don't think so. You know turkeyisms that I don't know. Even the expression on your face is quintessential turkey. I don't see myself as a turkey. You know, if it was an eagle, I might consider it. An eagle is graceful, it flies and soars. The only problem was that the eagle wasn't very tasty. You're gonna be great.
1: What the hell are you talking about?
0: I don't know.
1: Boy, am I stuffed. You see what I did there?
0: No.
1: I was in character. Yeah. That's the reason you should.
2: There's Robert De Niro, some funny thing from a movie. I don't know what that was. I had to put that in there. It's on our rotation there. You're going to play the turkey. Man, guy, you can dress up like a turkey or something. Anyway, Thanksgiving coming in here. The turkey. Did you know turkeys fly? I had that. I played that the other day with WKRP in Cincinnati, the turkey drop, and they were doing a promo, and they had a helicopter push turkeys out the door, and they all plummet to the ground. Turkeys don't fly generally, but I've seen turkeys down. What island is it? We were at a camp down on the island here. And a bunch of wild turkeys were roosting in the tree over our cabin. And I saw them all come up, a flock of these turkeys come trotting out of the woods. They all lined up at the tree, and one after another went up onto the branch and onto the roof and onto the branch. And they all stood on the roof all night. They roosted on the roof so they could sleep from the wild animals. They could fly a little bit. I didn't know that. Chickens fly too, sort of. Anyway, you know, they kind of go a little bit. And the turkey, I love turkey, man, turkey. And we're going to have a butterball turkey thing in a minute. Let's see. Talking about Thanksgiving, thank the Lord. The Bible talks about thanking God for Thanksgiving. I'm going to look it up. Okay. Bible, thanking God for Thanksgiving. Because that's where it comes from. Give thanks to the Lord, for he is good. His love endures forever. Yeah. 1 Chronicles 16:34. And of course, all the feasts and stuff in Israel were instituted, a lot of them, to thank God for his. It was about faith and trust in God. And then when you trusted God and believed in his goodness, he did awesome things, and then you'd come to him with thanksgiving. This is how the deal works. It still works the same way today, everybody. Thank you, Father. Like 1 Corinthians or 2 Corinthians 4, all talking about all the stuff that God has done gracefully. This is for your benefit, so that grace is reaching more and more people, so that they have thanksgiving that overflows to the glory of God. Wow. And 1 Thessalonians 5, rejoice always, pray continually, give thanks in all circumstances. This is the will of God for you in Christ Jesus. Doesn't say give thanks for all circumstances, because some are bad, some can be evil, some are good. In the circumstances, you're thanking God because he is the Lord of your life. You've given him over and you're walking with him, and he will keep you from the evil one. Jesus even prayed that Satan himself might come after you, but you walk with God. Jesus prayed the Father keep you. See, you thank him. Thank him. Thank you. Thank you, Lord. Now, if you got a problem, you thank God. If you got a good thing, you thank God. If you got anxiety, you thank God. Here it is, Philippians 4. Don't be anxious about anything, but in every situation, by prayer, that means you're talking to him. Petition, you're asking him. With thanksgiving, you're praising him. Present your request to God. Why do you thank him? Oh, Lord, I thank you that I belong to you. Oh, Lord, I thank you you've forgiven my sins. Oh, Lord, I thank you you hear my prayer, and here is my need. Thank you. And it says when you do that, the end result is going to be that the peace of God that passes understanding will guard your heart and mind in Christ Jesus. Like a garrison. That's what the word guard means. It's like a fortress around your heart and mind. Not good. Let's see what else we got. Devote yourself to prayer and be watchful and thankful. Imagine you're praying, you're watching, see what God does. That's what I present to you all the time on the station about politics and everything else. I'm praying and I'm watchful, watching what's up. I'm telling you what God's doing in the nation. I'm telling you about the evil schemes that are up against our nation. And then I'm thankful because Jesus is Lord of the nation. And I'm telling you some of the things he's shown me that are going to go down. Because he's not happy with a lot that's being done to us. And he's not happy with a lot of things in our country. And if Canadians will turn back to him, he's going to do a lot of stuff. Regardless. It's amazing what praising will do. Hallelujah. Hallelujah. It's amazing. Oh, man. Thank you, Lord. And I think I should just praise him. Yep. It's amazing what

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Let's do it. Thanksgiving. Let's do it. Okay. I've got Thank You, Jesus coming up. Jackie Unger and a Butterball Turkey tip. In case you're using that.

0: Hi, thanks for calling the Butterball Hotline. Can I help you?
1: Oh, thank God you've answered. Who is this?
0: Carol.
1: Carol, I've got turkey trouble. Do I have to have a Butterball turkey for you to answer my questions?
0: No, sir, you don't have to have a Butterball turkey for me to answer your question.
1: Okay, maybe you can help me out here. Last year, I didn't have enough turkey because me, my wife, and my three kids, especially Chauncey, he's 12 years old, already weighs 400 pounds. He eats like a horse. So this year, I had to get a huge turkey. I got a 76-pounder.
0: Oh, my God. Where did you get a turkey that big?
1: I'm not going to even go into how I found that, but I need to start cooking it now so it's all ready for Thanksgiving Day, which is tomorrow. So I've got the turkey on the jumbo tray over here, and...
0: What happened, sir? What happened?
1: I just dropped the damn turkey on the floor. Hold on a sec. Hold on.
0: Are you okay?
1: Yeah, hold on a sec. I'm picking up the turkey. Hang on a minute. I'm putting it back on the countertop. Jeez. Whoo. Okay, I've got it. There's a little bit of dust and sand all over it, but it looks like spices, so I'm just going to leave it. Okay, I've got the oven. I had to rent a special industrial strength blast furnace to cook this thing.
0: Oh, my God.
1: Now, I've got it. I've got the furnace up to 900 degrees.
0: Sir, that is way too high. That is too high, sir.
1: Hang on. I'm putting the turkey in the oven. Hold on a minute. Okay, turkey is going in. Turkey is going in the... Oh, it's hot as hell in there. Bob, I got a fire.
0: Sir, put the fire out.
1: Turkey's on fire.
0: Put the fire out.
1: Turkey is on fire. Turkey's on... Oh, geez, smoke detector. Turkey's on fire. Smoke detector.
0: Sir, put the fire out.
1: I can't put the fire out. I gotta go. Goodbye.
2: I want to talk to you a bit today about our Canadian history of Thanksgiving, because it's a good one. Now, I know that the story of the Pilgrims landing in Plymouth in 1621, holding their first Thanksgiving in North America, is something that, in a way, is connected to Canadian history, because there was no Canada in the United States. It was all people settling there. But did you know our Canadian Thanksgiving history goes back to before that? Oh, yes, it does. And our giving of thanks, of course, predates European settlers in North America. But listen to this, and we'll remember some of these explorers maybe from school. The story goes that in 1578, Martin Frobisher, the English explorer, gave thanks and had communion, I don't know, on land or on sea, but in Frobisher Bay, present-day Nunavut, and board the ship anchored there. They dined on their salt beef and biscuits and mushy peas and give thanks with communion to Christ for their safe arrival in this newfound land. Now, that is our first Canadian Thanksgiving, 43 years before the first American one. 48 years later, Samuel de Champlain in New France held a huge feast. Now, this would be more like Thanksgiving, with the Mi'kmaq First Nations and the French. Though not known at that time by settlers, it was cranberries and the vitamin C that's credited with helping them avoid scurvy. And the story goes that the French were introduced to the cranberries, Petite Palme Rouge, little red apples. And Champlain's feast became more than an annual affair because the scurvy epidemics that hit settlements of the previous winters were able to be treated by the cranberries. How about that? When you eat your turkey and cranberries, you can be confident you're not going to get scurvy. But really, you know, our concept of Thanksgiving here comes a lot from our American neighbors, because food that grows more traditionally down there, in our squash and pumpkins and all that, not the Arctic stuff, is also our traditional fare. After all, we have the same roots, more or less, in New England, but also Nova Scotia, New Brunswick, you know, those areas are all part of the same sort of settlement. Thanksgiving became our national holiday way, way back in 1957. It was celebrated sporadically, even though Americans declared it back in 1879. Pardon me. 1879. Recently, it was switched to the second Monday of October rather than January 31st, when they declared it, of all things. So here we go. Celebrate Thanksgiving. And remember, it is Thanksgiving to God. Take the time at your meal and your family gatherings to actually pray and give thanks.

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2: Talking about Thanksgiving today.

Yeah, we can give thanks to God all the time. That's Graham Kendrick singing there. And you know, Bible has so much to say about giving thanks to God. It's just huge in there. I'm even thanking God today for the banging that's going on behind the studio where there's construction underway. You might hear it from time to time, but it means good things are happening back there. When they're done, it will be much better than it was. Give thanks to the Lord, for he is good. His love endures forever. Wow, Psalm 107. And we're told in the New Testament, give thanks in every circumstance. This is the will of God for you in Christ Jesus. But don't be anxious about anything, but in everything by prayer and supplication, with thanksgiving, let your request be known. And the peace of Christ that rules in your heart will rule in your heart to which you are called. Be thankful. Colossians 3:15. Wow. Here is a secret I want to tell you guys about accessing God. You enter his gates with thanksgiving. You enter his courts with praise. You don't get in with the need any more than you could get into a government official based on simply coming with the need. You come with introduction. You come with protocol, and then you can have access. And the protocol of coming to Christ and accessing him in prayer is thanksgiving and praise. That's how the kingdom of God works. It works by thanksgiving and praise. To give thanks, even in every circumstance, difficult circumstances, things that you might not understand. Now, you might not understand the situation, but you still give thanks. Have you noticed our world doesn't work that way? I mean, it's crazy what's going on there. The whole woke culture that we're in now, which is aggravating and taking over everything. And I don't think they're actually taking over everything. I think they're a minority, a small group, which has a loud voice. They've got control of the media, but they don't really represent the majority at all. But they're unhappy and complaining and accusing everybody about everything. Nothing is okay with them. That's what it's like. The devil knows how to wreck things, doesn't he? If he can make you feel miserable, like everything's unfair, everything's unhappy, it's not fair, it's not my rights, it's not this, it's not that, he'll take you away from accessing God. He'll steal it. Not because he has the power to steal it, because he gets you diverted in your way thinking, and you don't follow the protocol. You don't think thankful thoughts. And our whole culture is swamped with it right now. There's everything wrong with everything. It's you know, they're talking about, you know, racism and our corrupt history and nothing's equity, nothing's fair, everything's bad, bad, bad, bad, on and on.

0: on and goes, I'm sorry, I don't see it. At least I don't see much of it. Most of the people I know don't see it. We don't see much of it. We see a lot of complaining, and when we try to find out the issue, it's just a little thing. Well, I mean, no, let me put it this way. For some people who've experienced it, it's bad. But it's not our whole country, for crying out loud. Yeah, there's some people experience racism. That's not the whole country. That's not the whole history. That's not the whole culture. Thank you very much. I exclude myself from that. And it's not the people I know. So who is it anyway? Narrow little slice. And so don't act like it's everybody and everything. No, let's turn around and give thanks. Let's give thanks to what God has done. Let's give thanks for the good things in our country and approach God on that basis. Well, you know, you think you got it bad. Let me play something here from an Our Daily Bread from years ago. And this is like, oh my gosh, listen to what they got to say here. It's hard to imagine going through what this pastor went through.
1: Welcome to today's encouragement from Our Daily Bread. Today's reading, titled Giving Thanks Always, was written by Amy Boucher Pye. In the 17th century, Martin Rinkert served as a clergyman in Saxony, Germany for more than 30 years during times of war and plague. One year, he conducted more than 4,000 funerals, including his wife's. And at times, food was so scarce that his family went hungry. Although he could have despaired, his faith in God remained strong, and he gave thanks continually. In fact, he poured his gratitude into Nun Dankit Ali Gott, the song that became the well-loved English hymn, Now Thank We All Our God. Rinkert followed the example of the prophet Isaiah, who instructed God's people to give thanks at all times, including when they disappointed God or when enemies oppressed them. Even then, they were to exalt God's name, making known among the nations what he has done. We might give thanks easily during harvest celebrations such as Thanksgiving, when we're enjoying an abundant feast with friends and family. But can we express our gratitude to God in difficult times, such as when we're missing someone from our table, or when we're struggling with our finances, or when we're locked in conflict with one close to us? Let's echo Pastor Rinkert joining hearts and voices as we give praise and thanks to the eternal God whom earth and heaven adore. We can sing to the Lord, for he has done glorious things. Today's Our Daily Bread devotional scripture reading is from Isaiah chapter 12, verses 1 through 6. I will praise you, Lord. Although you were angry with me, your anger has turned away, and you have comforted me. Surely God is my salvation. I will trust and not be afraid. The Lord himself is my strength and my defense. He has become my salvation. With joy, you will draw water from the wells of salvation. In that day, you will say, give praise to the Lord, proclaim his name, make known among the nations what he has done, and proclaim that his name is exalted. Sing to the Lord, for he has done glorious things. Let this be known to all the world. Shout aloud and sing for joy, people of Zion, for great is the Holy One of Israel among you.
0: There we go. That's from Our Daily Bread, of course, about giving thanks. What a story. Can you imagine? I can't imagine. I mean, I was a pastor for 27 years. I can't imagine during my 30 years, like he had 30 years, burying 4,000 people. I probably, buried hundreds, maybe not thousands, but hundreds, and over the years. But oh my goodness, and plague and war. And he keeps on giving thanks. Keeps on giving thanks. Now, here's the thing I want to share with you right now is the key to living happy in Christ is to set your mind on the things above where Christ is. That's what we're told in Philippians. Not to set our mind on the things on earth. That doesn't mean we don't know what's going

on, don't acknowledge it, don't understand it's real, it means you're not focused there. It means you're not preoccupied there. Instead, every time something comes up, you ask the Holy Spirit to help you and you divert your attention to good things. You come with thanksgiving to God. The second thing is you come into God's presence by protocol, as I said before, with thanksgiving. Psalm 104, it says, shout with joy to the Lord, all you lands. Know the Lord is God. He made us, and we're his. We're his people. We're the sheep of his pasture. So enter his gates with thanksgiving and enter his courts with praise. Give thanks to him and bless the Lord, his name. For the Lord is good. His loving kindness endures forever and his faithfulness to all generations. See, that's why we thank the Lord. We're coming because he's good. We come with thanksgiving because he's loving and kind, and we give thanks to him and bless his name. It's not like you look down at the circumstances. You look up at God and realize, wait a minute, Jesus is Lord. God is over all things. He knows how to intervene. There's been so many times over our life where Karen and I have chosen to give thanks to God in very difficult circumstances. And then, well, things just start to shift and change. I just have different pictures and memories coming through my head here as I'm sharing that. I can even remember when we had a breakdown with a vehicle and I began to thank God in all things. And then we laid hands on the vehicle and it was healed. Can you imagine that? Crazy stuff that has happened over the years. We thank God for watching over us and providing for us. We've been in situations where there was no money. There was no possible way that we would have money, and we are right out. And then a miraculous provision just shows up. But we thanked God. We said, Lord, you said, and here's his love. We give thanks to him and bless his name, for he's good, and his loving kindness endures forever. We said, Lord, your promise was you would provide our need, and we're in need right now. So we thank you. We're not begging, you see. We shift gears. We're not begging him to solve the problem. That's focusing on the problem. We're thanking him for his wonderful provision. That's focusing on him. Do you see the difference? See how you can shift your focus? And we thank him and praise him, and then some miracle happens. We've had money just show up. We've had money found we didn't know we had. We've had people suddenly give us a check. You know, I was praying and God just told me I should do this. You know, we've had lots and lots of things like that take place. We had times when the money was so tight we couldn't afford anything, and Karen would go looking for the right fitting boots that Megan needs. She's got a bad foot and has to fit with an orthotic in there. And you know, what's the chances of finding that? She gets into the store and God speaks to her in the store and says, go to the back. There is a bin that has the right fitting shoes at the bottom of it, a sale bin. She goes to the back and there's a bin. She digs down into the bottom of the bin. There's the shoes. This kind of stuff happened to us so many times we could write a book about it. But it's like, God, you see everything. You know us. We belong to you. I've had it happen with the radio station. This is your station, God. We thank you and praise you for looking after us. We enter his gates with thanksgiving in our heart. We enter his courts with praise. We were in Vancouver with my daughter, again, Megan, who had had open heart surgery, and they said that they didn't think she would survive afterwards because it was so bad. We went back to the Easterseal house. She was just a little girl then, and we began to pray. We came to God in the desperate situation where it looked like our girl was dying. We enter his gates with thanksgiving. We began to worship and praise him together in that little bedroom at Easterseal house. Karen and I worshiped and praised God, not thanking him for the situation, but for what it says in Psalm 100, verse 4, we give thanks and bless his name, for the Lord is good, and his loving kindness endures forever. His faithfulness to us continues to all generations. And as we prayed, the room disappeared. Glory opened up, and we were at the feet of the throne of God. Exactly what it says in the New Testament, that we could boldly approach the throne of grace. We'd come by thanksgiving, and now we could ask, and we asked for her life, and we asked for some other things. They all happened right away. So thank you, God. You see, thanksgiving is the key.

0: can I say to you, let's switch gears? Oh, yeah, we see all the crazy stuff going on to our culture right now. We see the plots of the wicked against the righteous that are taking place. But remember, David fills the Psalms full of praise and thanksgiving. When he sought God, God delivered him from the wicked and their plots and their collusions and their plans to overthrow things. God is the same. We remember when we're in a situation where our health is under stress or something's very wrong that way, when finances are bad, when this is bad, relationships, whatever, we come to God the same way it says, go and read your Psalms, read the Psalms. That's all I can say. Read the Psalms. And you will find David crying out to God in the situation he's in and giving thanks to the Lord. The Lord is my shepherd, I shall not want. He makes me to lie down in green pastures. He restores my soul and lead me in paths of righteousness for his name's sake. Even though I walk in the valley of the shadow of death, I fear no evil because you are with me, your rod and staff, they comfort me. You prepare a table for me in the presence of my enemies. There's his praise in the presence of his enemies. There's his praise that he's in the shadow of the death. There's praise and thanksgiving to God over and over again. He is full of thanksgiving, full of thanksgiving. And you read the Psalms and you'll see he contrasts again and again the desperation that he's in, the deepness of the wicked coming against him, with thanksgiving to God and then experiencing deliverance. It's just the way it works. So give thanks to the Lord in all things. And may I say right now, I just want to pray for you, because the Lord wants you to switch gears. He wants you to be a person of praise and thanksgiving no matter what. Will you do that? So here, Lord, I pray for my listeners right now. I pray the mighty hand of God be real to you in Jesus' name. I pray that your hearts, you shift your attention heavenward. You shift your attention to the sovereignty of God. He operates in this life, in your circumstances, because he loves you and he works. You begin to thank him and praise him. I pray boldness come over the mouth of my listeners. They would start saying, thank you, Jesus. Thank you. I praise you, Lord. And you put into their mind things to thank God for over and over and over again. Lord, we're not going to be like the unbelievers and the atheists and even the God haters who are fill our country with their hate. Instead, we're going to be those that thank you and are filled with your love in Jesus' name.
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1: And it is the Thanksgiving holiday weekend, and we're being told by BC Ferries that travelers heading across to and from the island that it's the fourth busiest weekend of the year for BC Ferries, and it's actually got well ahead of last year in all the bookings. Advanced bookings are tracking way ahead of last year, they said, and reservations as of Friday and the Tsawwassen to Victoria route were already sold out straight through Saturday evening. Oh, wow. So if you're thinking of traveling, you better get to it and see what you can find, because it looks like they're getting all booked up. Well, the campaigning is certainly starting to move forward here for the provincial election, and David Eby is just promising things right, left, and center. In Lanceville, he says he's going to bring water to the community and fast-tracking international medical grads and getting doctors into more rural areas and that sort of thing. He's really going for it. And meanwhile, conservatives are still running ahead of the NDP in the polling. And then you've got 1BC. They're probably going to get a couple of seats, but boy, they're standing up for some things that really need to be said. That is for sure. So anyway, keep an eye on all of that that's happening. We don't have a 1BC candidate here in Campbell River. BC Hydro has given an update on our river system, and we had actually exceptionally fairly dry conditions through the summer since late June. And so to maintain the salmon migration, they're doubling up the flow to 65 cubic meters a second. So you got to watch it down the canyon and that sort of thing. The flow changes will be also happen along Quinsam River as well.